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7: 5 wins in their last 6 for the Diamondbacks, who defeated the Giants at Chase Field this afternoon 6-3. 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I'm Frank Arity.
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0: today. Worship Wednesday. Shout out to Mark Stein. Just had him on.
1: I hit it so good today. It
0: he
1: was fun.
0: He had a great segment. Ian will have that up on the pod in a little bit. By the way, if you missed any of today's show,

0: 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Rob, you did it again, by the way.
1: What's up?
2: Look at what he's
0: Mello, somebody said on Twitter, threads, wherever I saw it, I have nothing but respect for Carmelo's commitment to never wear a suit again.
1: I don't, as someone who was on TV for a long time, I never feel comfortable not wearing it. And, you know, like a blazer, like at least a blazer. Even when I do the Channel 4 on Sunday nights or whatever here, and MLB Network, I always put a blazer on. And if everybody else has on a suit and a tie, you don't have to wear a tie, but you should look like everybody else on the set.
0: Yeah, I'm just going to say, to your point, Vince and T-Mac are suited and booted. Like, they're super clean, traditional,
1: you know what I mean?
0: Classic look, really nice. And Melo looked like they just brought him in. And Melo looks like they're like, Melo, it's good to see you at the game. Come on, hop on.
1: Yeah, hop on. Can you join in right here or whatever?
0: And shout out to Maria as well, Taylor.
1: Yeah, I'm just saying, like, it ain't the end of the world, but, like just for... I remember when I came out to L.A. to FS1 to do Undisputed, dude, they're like, your clothes, you can hold on to those.
0: We got you.
1: We got you. Bought all new clothes.
0: They did that for all y'all.
1: When I lost all... You saw we were always dressed
0: clean,
1: on that show.
0: Crisp.
1: Clean.
0: Mm-hmm.
1: And even when I lost a lot of weight, my suits were big. They were like, Rob, we got somebody coming in. No, they went and bought all new suits. All new suits. They were like... you remember, I lost like 40 pounds, 35 pounds.
0: No, I know. I've seen it. You do it every year.
1: And then they were like, nope, you can't wear that because it looks too baggy on you. We want you to be... And they brought somebody in, fitted me, bought all these new suits, you know. But the point is, it should be consistent. If we're all going cash and we're looking like Carmelo, then we should all look like that. Or if the other two guys have on suits, put a sport coat on.
0: Yeah.
1: Why can't the producer or somebody...
0: You know why, though?
1: Because... The TV executive just say... Dude, I'd rather you wear... What are you going to quit the job, Carmelo, because I asked you to wear a sport coat?
0: Honestly, man, by the way, Maria, you know, she looks super clean, classic, nice look on as well. I think Melo said, and hey, man, it's my first real go at TV. I've done a little of this. Like, I need to be comfortable. I need to be me, and I won't feel me if I'm suited. I got a shirt buttoned all the way to my Adam's apple.
1: The other time he had a sweatsuit on or something. Like,
0: I mean, this one's kind of like a classier sweatsuit. Now, I tell you, that's what it is. It's 2026.
1: You wouldn't be on my air. Because even ESPN have let their guard down from the days when I was doing First Take and all that. People wear, one guy has a suit with a tie on. The other guy has a hoodie on. The other guy has a T-shirt on. Like.
0: Let me ask you this. Ian.
1: I like that Stephen A and those guys still dress like.
0: You're the perfect person to ask this because, like, you're younger.
1: Why,
0: because
1: he's 16?
0: Yeah. Seriously. Are we just the old, this is how TV was done, guys? Do you even think about stuff like this? Like, do you even care?
3: I'm 26, not 16.
1: Okay.
3: I do care. Like, I actually, before you guys even brought this up, I was thinking it. I was like, why is he not wearing a suit? And he never does either. Yeah. It's like, and they actually, I don't know if you guys have seen the Prime broadcast that they do for certain playoff games this postseason. None of them do. It's like Dirk Nowitzki.
1: Right.
0: But to Rob's point, that one in studio, they're on purpose.
1: But they all are like that. Nobody has on a suit or a tie.
3: But even that is weird to me.
1: Yeah.
3: Maybe that's just me. But.
1: I'm with you. I think if you're in a studio and you're like an analyst or whatever, you dress the part, and I just think it looks better. And we always did that at First Take, you know, in the old days, and we always did that at Undisputed. We just look like... We're analysts.
4: Can I push back?
1: Sure.
4: I like it.
1: Okay.
4: You want to know why?
0: Why
4: am I wearing a suit to something I'm playing basketball at that I can go
0: That is what people say.
1: But he's
0: like,
1: not playing
0: all the
1: basketball.
0: Things.
4: What I'm saying, though.
0: Hey, we're talking sports where you
4: like
0: wear
4: the
0: uniforms.
4: Prime one. I love how they're all casual because we're casually
1: watching. You see the coach in the NHL, they still wear suits, man. He looks...
4: Oh, because let me ask you, Rob, if you go watch, like, say, the bar with your boys to watch a game, are you going to put a suit on?
1: No.
4: See what I'm saying?
1: But as an analyst, and they even have it on baseball, right? There's a time when they'll be dressed up, and you notice, then they have
0: polos.
1: The dress down with the polos, but they have a Dodger polo that has Spectrum on it. You know what I mean? So it fits like a uniform. Like, there are those dress down days, but normally you want your analyst to be, when you're on there, you got a jacket on, don't you? Spectrum, did they tell you, or you just kind of noticed that?
0: I got to wear a suit.
1: Right.
0: You know, look clean, look nice. Obviously, and I can mix it up. I could go a turtleneck. I could go a
1: you
0: nice.
1: You have to have a tie.
0: Yeah, I have to wear a tie.
4: But Rob, think about it. like the younger generation, mostly nobody under 20 owns a suit. They're trying to like appeal to the kids where they don't care about that.
0: I one up you, not necessarily the kids. I think they're going to your point of why you like Amazon. I think it's the smart tech look.
4: Relatability.
0: It's the
4: yeah.
0: really, it's the chino pants with a cool shirt I under just, a sweater thing.
3: Like they're dressed nice. It's just not suits.
0: Yeah, it's the smart tech. What
1: I
0: they
1: just
0: call
1: think
0: it.
1: I just think it has to be uniform. Like the Amazon studio, nobody has on a suit or whatever.
0: They're all smart
1: so they're
0: tech
1: all kind of like, you know, like, so I'm okay with, you never heard me argue, complain about them. It's just that the other two guys have on a suit and Carmelo doesn't. That's the only thing I'm saying. Right. And I want to say this real quick. The Mets were going to give out Gary Carter, the late Gary Carter's number 8, to one of the rookies they called up. Fans pushed back and they finally came to their senses. Gary Carter is one of Mets legend, 1986. Don't just give out his number. It's not retired yet.
0: Yeah. It's strange that they want to do that in the first place.
1: Yeah,
0: like sometimes, and sometimes it's like the Knicks wanted to kick Charles Oakley out of the arena. We talked about that. Certain things you just can't do as a team, man.
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1: Did you hear that?
0: Hey, what's up?
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20: 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I'm Christian Spicer. I'm a writer, podcaster, and a huge fan of The Last of Us. 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
29: Second half is underway between the Thunder and the Spurs. Game two of the Western Finals in the NBA. 64-53, Oklahoma City on top. Shai Gilgeous-Alexander with 15 points. No De'Aaron Fox in the lineup for San Antonio tonight. Meanwhile, Tomas Hertl lit the lamp for the Golden Knights on the second goal as they take a 2-0 lead on the Colorado Avalanche. Game one of the Western Conference Final in the Stanley Cup playoff. No Caitlin Clark for the Indiana Fever on Wednesday. That didn't stop them from smashing the Portland Fire 90-73. Aaron Rodgers says this is it. After 22 seasons, the Steelers quarterback told media on Wednesday this upcoming year will be his final season in the NFL. Please believe him. His final year. Brewers looking to finish a sweep of the Cubs. They hold on to a 5-0 lead in the ninth inning. Guardians rallied and hit two in the 10th to take victory over the Tigers 3-2. Dodgers with a 2-0 lead over the Padres. I'm Chris Perfett.
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32: 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Monsi Bolaño sitting in for Mike Harmon. 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
33: Hello, welcome inside. Happy Knicks off day Wednesday. The Jason Smith Show with Monsi Bolaño in for Mike Harmon. Where I know that when you were going to fill in tonight, you knew Harmon was going to be out. He's at the Afghan Whigs concert.
34: You're a wizard, Hetty.
33: He goes to every Afghan Whigs concert there is. He's like the Grateful Dead fan of the Afghan Whigs. Our manager, Scott Shapiro, said to me, Monsi is set to fill in with you, but she's a little concerned there might be too much Knicks talk. And I said, well, then somebody else can do the show because there's going to be Knicks talk. It's going to happen.

0: Yeah, the Knicks are three games away from the NBA Finals.
1: Are you going to cry?
0: Oh, if they make the finals.
1: Yeah.
0: 100%.
1: Are you going
0: to
1: cry?
0: Are you kidding?
1: Yeah. Without winning, just getting to the finals,
0: yeah.
1: You'll cry.
0: Yeah. Because I'll worry about the finals and who's there.
1: When you get there,
0: yeah.
1: Yeah, for sure.
0: Looking at the state of my teams, I don't know when I'm going to get another chance to say, hey, Sherry, my team is going to get there.
1: You're right, I don't know about that.
0: Yeah, I know.
1: Yeah.
0: If you're skilled in manufacturing, skip the online job search nightmare. Express Employment Professionals connect skilled machinists, welders, and technicians with contract and full-time manufacturing jobs. Jason Smith, Monty Bolaños, in for Mike Harmon tonight. Looks like, right now, the Oklahoma City Thunder starting to pull away a little bit from the San Antonio Spurs. 112-103. Still a lot of time left, as you know. Even a 22-point lead with 7 minutes left to go is not safe in the NBA playoffs. No. Go, New York. But 9-point lead now, 5.5 left to go. We'll have more on this game coming up in a bit. But another big NFL story from today, and I just shake my head when I see this. Not the fact that, hey, Fernando Mendoza, the schedule release, the Fernandalorian, got a big Star Wars gift today with the movie coming out, the Fernandalorian, that's great. Another day where Raiders head coach Clint Kubiak says that Fernando Mendoza has been, quote, as advertised. After today's OTA practice, he's not disappointed, working his tail off, important to him, asked a lot of great questions. He's no BS. He is all ball. This all sounds great. But why the hell did you sign Kirk Cousins and give him that crazy-ass contract if you were that convinced that Fernando Mendoza was going to be the guy? Because number one overall picks come in and play right away. They play right. Doesn't matter whether you're ready or not. Hey, we took you number one overall. We're not paying you to sit. And I get that you want to make sure you're careful with a quarterback. And he said, but this is not a guy you took at number 15 or a guy early in the second round that needs some seasoning. You took him number one overall. If he doesn't win the job, and he's not starting week one, that's a huge red flag for me that maybe the ceiling for Mendoza is a lot shorter than we thought it was, because he should be someone that walks in right away. And the fact that I get going out and getting a backup that can play, right? I get going out and get, hey, we bring in Tyrod Taylor, somebody else that can play for a guy that has started a bunch of times in his career. But you went out and got Cousins and gave him $20 million this year, and now it's this crazy-ass five-year, I mean, who knows what he sees with this contract, but there's no need for that. There's absolutely no need to go out and do that. So how sold are you really that Mendoza is that great? Because nobody goes out and signs a backup quarterback when you take that guy like that, number one overall.
1: I think a lot of us were surprised to hear the news that they were planning to sit Fernando Mendoza to start the season, as you mentioned, as a number one pick. That doesn't happen. You're expected to play. Look at Cam Ward and the Titans. It wasn't pretty. Bryce Young, it wasn't pretty, but they're out there because
0: they were both absolutely terrible.
1: But you want them out there to get that out of their system, right? You might as well get the reps in.
0: Yeah.
1: I really have to believe that the situation in Las Vegas, they went and got Kirk Cousins because they wanted somebody to assist in having Fernando Mendoza acclimate to the life that is NFL in Las Vegas with the Raiders. I honestly think that's what it is. And I feel like there's no way Kirk Cousins thinks he's going in there to be the number one. I think he's fully aware that he's going in there to help this guy feel like he belongs. Because there's something about Fernando Mendoza where you're like, really? You're going to be a Raider? Huh. All right. Let's see how this goes.
0: Here's Fernando Mendoza, this great cradle of football with Indiana. What an unbelievable positive experience he has had. Now, hey, good luck. It's the Raiders in Vegas.
1: Yes.
0: Oh, hang on a second.
1: Going from that to that, like, no offense to Las Vegas, but there's going to be a lot of mental stability that you're going have to get through this season and not get discouraged. And I feel like that is why Kirk Cousins is coming. I don't think it has to do necessarily that they don't think Fernando Mendoza can do it. It's like, let's give him as much support, because half the battle is mental when it comes to these games. Once you've done it all, he did it all. He won it. He needs help acclimating to the life that is going to be Las Vegas Raiders NFL.
0: So you're thinking like Cousins is the guy that they call at 3 a.m. going, hey, this is Steve Wynn. Mendoza's lost his entire signing bonus.
1: Exactly.
0: On the floor right
1: Honestly,
0: now.
1: Honestly, yes.
0: He's got a big,
1: yes.
0: lot of crowd around him. You might want to come get him.
1: I'm telling you. Like, that's what he's going in there for. He's been there, done that. We can make fun of Kirk Cousins, but he has made a lot of money and he has played a lot of football.
0: He would say, listen, you don't want to spend your money here. Let me take you to Patagonia or Target.
1: We're going to go to Kohl's.
0: Yes. And I'll tell you, Kohl's bucks, you watch, they spend just like regular
1: Kohl's
0: bucks.
1: Cash.
0: Yeah, absolutely. More on this and more on a game getting a little bit closer in OKC between the Thunder and the Spurs. Jason and Monsey, Fox.
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1: In the NBA playoffs, the Western Conference Finals Game 2 between the Spurs and the Thunder still underway with a little over a minute to go. OKC is up 118 to 113. Shai Gilgeous-Alexander leading the way for OKC. He's got 26 points and 9 assists. Victor Wembanyama with his own double-double here. Victor Wembanyama, 19 points and 14 rebounds. In the Stanley Cup Final out of the West, the Golden Knights defeated the Avalanche 4-2. When it comes to Major League Baseball, the Blue Jays and the Yankees, they are still scoreless. It's the top of the seventh inning in the Bronx. The Dodgers lead the Padres in San Diego 3-0, top of the eighth inning there. When it comes to the Angels, they're up on the A's at home 5-3, top of the sixth inning, while the Red Sox defeated the Royals 4-3, and the Pirates shut out the Cardinals in St. Louis 7-0. I'm Monty Bolaños.
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0: Hello, welcome inside hour two. The Jalen Brunson Show with my best friend Landry Shamet.
1: I am an ass man.
26: I feel like I would be Jalen Brunson because I'm little.
0: Okay.
26: You would you don't want to be Carl Anthony Towns? You want to be Landry Shamet because of the shot?
0: Yeah, no, I could be Carl Anthony Towns.
26: You'd be Carl Anthony Towns.
0: I know, I'd rather
26: the
0: be
26: new point.
0: I'd rather be Chalamet.
26: Point center? You could be Chalamet.
0: I'd rather be Chalamet.
26: Yeah, that's right. Okay, that's accurate.
0: Because no matter what's going on, it's Chalamet. All about me. The fact that he hugs the players as they're coming off the court.
27: Chalamet.
0: Like, I mean, the fact that he's allowed to do that, right? Like,
26: it's pretty incredible.
0: Stuff that's allowed to go on in Madison Square. Stephon Marbury was on the court last night, like fake coaching. And it was like, yeah, everything is fine. Everything's fine. It's like, you think Kim Mulkey at LSU, when she's standing on the court and stamping her fist and her feet and no one's saying anything, you think that's a big deal? Go to MSG and see a Knicks playoff game when the guys are just on the floor and they're doing whatever they want to do.
26: Listen, it's the vibes. It's contagious. You can't help yourself. You would be doing it if you were there. You would have been already escorted off the premises because you would have been hugging the players.
0: Hey, who's the guy in sweatpants and a Mets hat that's trying to coach? He's got to stay away from the bench. I know that guy.
26: He keeps hugging Josh Hart and then hugging Chalamet. Chalamet. Kylie Jenner does not like it.
0: Hang on a second. Are they broken up or not?
26: I don't. Are they? No.
27: Because
0: yesterday was a really big deal.
26: That she wasn't there?
0: That potentially they were broken up because there were pictures supposedly of her and Jacob Elordi in Hawaii
26: this past weekend. No,
0: right?
26: That's not her.

0: season.
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7: 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Lady Gaga going for an Emmy Award. According to Variety, the singer has submitted her song The Dead Dance for consideration in the Outstanding Original Music and Lyrics category. Gaga wrote the song for the Netflix series Wednesday. Emmy nominations will be announced in July.
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7: Comedy Central is setting the premiere date for the highly anticipated new season of South Park. 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
14: 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A black man from the projects comes forward with information about the case.
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14: Behind bars, Lee finds an unlikely ally in his cellie, Robert. The pair are like chalk and cheese. There's no way their paths would ever cross on the outside. But as a fellow inmate, Robert sees through the lies and vows to do the unthinkable. Clear Lee's name.
0: This is a prepaid collect call from an inmate at
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0: Never did. I never want to fight against them. But, you know, got a few licks in. But that's all in the past.
1: I was just mischievous. Like, I wasn't all, like, on the, getting fights and all that stuff. I had an older brother. I couldn't beat him. That's why I started working out. I couldn't beat him up. But I wasn't really into fighting. I don't know. Like, but I was mischievous. Like, I'd do some weird stuff, man. Go catch a snake and have it in my room and didn't tell anybody. Or, like, I'd do some wild, like, just mischievous stuff, you know? And yeah, and that's how I would answer. Like, at the in the beginning, it was more like you're scared, you know? Like, all right, because back then you still got spanks. Go figure. Like, you got spankings back then for doing things the wrong way. But after a while, you got tired of the spankings. Like, I'm tired of you spanking me. I'm tired of, like, this, that, and the other. Like, yeah, this is what it was. Da, da, da, this, that. You just went. It was kind of a going through the motions type of response. That's what it sounded like. So, there you go. And that could mean that he's going to end up in L.A. playing for the Rams pretty soon. Maybe that's what it is.
2: I mean, it doesn't sound like a belief. Chalamet just break up with, who was it?
0: Oh, did he? Let's go to our celebrity relationship insider, Lorena, for the latest. Lorena?
3: I actually have not heard this rumor. I just saw that they were on a double date the other day with Kendall and her new man.
2: I keep getting tricked by all these darn social media accounts. It looked like someone posted something that was simple, and I was like, oh, all right. Must have been fooled again. I don't know. That's why. It's like, where do I even go for my news? I just have to go to you, Lorena,
0: the
2: every
0: leftovers.
2: Time I get tricked.
3: Yeah, I got you.
2: News.
3: I got you.
0: The leftovers.
3: Yeah,
0: that's
1: where
0: you gotta go.
1: Oh, God.
0: Every day. She got us covered.
1: I mean,
0: and listen, if you're Timothy Chalamet, you know, maybe he just wants to focus on the Knicks game. He doesn't want to have to deal with that. You know?
3: Yeah, Kendall's seen with Jacob Elordi lately. Mm-hmm. From Frankenstein, you know?
0: Okay.
2: Wait, so is that who he was with?
3: Yeah, so they were all together on like a double date type thing.
2: Oh, all mm-hmm. right.
0: Jacob Elordi.
2: Is that a guy or a girl? I assume a guy.
3: Yeah, he's in Euphoria.
0: You know, these days.
2: I thought it was a fair question. I don't watch any of this stuff, so you can't expect me to know any of it, okay?
1: Well, what Jonas just did made it way funnier, too, by the way.
0: I mean, listen, Dennis, Denise, you never know, man. Like, things are wild these days. Big dude, this guy Frankenstein, 6'5", huh? You fan, Lorena, of whoever this guy is?
3: Yeah, I am.
0: Okay.
2: Oh, jeez.
0: All right, well.
2: I feel like if they have a pulse, Lorena might be in. I'm just saying.
0: That's
2: true or false, Lorena?
0: Yeah, decent.
3: Yeah. I mean
2: they've got a shot.
3: Yeah, pretty much. Be a nice guy. Or not.
2: Just don't throw up on your bed.
3: Oh, yeah, that's a deal breaker. That's a deal breaker right there.
0: Damn. All right. Well, hey, listen, Joe Burrow.
1: Good luck.
0: I mean, if you want out, man, just come on this show and let's talk about it. All right, let's figure out what's going on there in Cincinnati. And
2: I don't know. Bengals fans get so mad every time we talk about it.
0: I mean, look, the fact that they're at a point to where the head coach knows, hey, going into this season, not only do you got to make it to the postseason, you probably got to win a game, at least, in order for you to keep your job so that we can keep our quarterback happy. Kind of feels like a problem to be in. Because if that job opens up, who's not going to want to coach Joe Burrow? And if they've got to make a choice, you know they're gonna move on from Zach Taylor before they do anything else to try and appease Joe Burrow. So I just look at it and I go, it just feels like he's up against it this year. And people have been waiting around. And I would also say this. I mean, it's not like, you know, Joe Burrow's durability is coming to question. I mean, there's always something that pops up every year. And some of it's just bad luck. And some of it, I wonder, all right, man, you know, he's approaching, what is he approaching, 30 years old at this point? I mean, who knows where he's going to be at physically. So just seems like a lot of questions going into this season. For the
1: Bengals. Could be bothered by what we have to say about it, but here's the reality of it. This is a team that is underperforming, and that's a topic. And whenever we choose to talk about a topic that isn't going to go away, we can talk about it. Nobody's struggling for topics. Joe Burrow and the Cincinnati Bengals will always be a topic because of how good this team is. It's not just Joe Burrow that's good on this team. You got two really good receivers on this team. They did upgrade on the defense side of the ball, and there is a lot of pressure for the Bengals to perform. It's not breaking news. But when you hear sound bites like this, it's worth talking about and it's worth discussing. And if you think we sound clueless about the Bengals, well, then, you know, that's on you. I don't think it sounds. I think it was a very informed conversation, and it was fun. It was full of jokes and personal antidotes and stories. And you know what? I liked it. I loved the segment, actually.
0: And Lorena's got a crush on Frankenstein.
1: How about that? Who knew? Who knew he was 6'5"?
0: It's unbelievable.
1: In real life.
2: Has there been a new Frankenstein? What am I missing here?
3: Yeah, it actually just won. What are those things that Lee likes?
2: Oscars?
3: Yeah.
1: Oh, gosh.
0: Really?
1: Found a way.
3: Yeah, it got a lot of awards.
1: She found a way. Y'all saw that?
3: Frankenstein. Yeah, she did really well.
1: Is that a fine? That should be. She should be added to the fine.
3: Oh, that's a great call. I don't get fined.
2: We don't find the ladies around here. Chivalry still exists. Some people be like, no, it should be equal. It's like, no.
1: I think things can disqualify.
2: Let us buy a meal. Let us hold open a door for you. Like, it's okay. Like, we could still do those nice, generous, like, gentlemen.
3: Such gentlemen on this show.
1: I don't know. I don't know.
0: Hey, by the way, what does it say about movie making these days that they got to dust off Frankenstein?
1: Well, they're bringing back He-Man. He-Man is about to launch.
0: That's unbelievable.
1: This weekend.
3: I want to go see that at the Chinese Theater in Hollywood. They redid the whole front of the building to look like that guy's castle with the skull on it.
0: What's next? You're going to dust off.
1: Gray skull.
3: Yeah.
0: Don't tell mom the babysitter's dead. Is that next? Like, what other great flicks from back in the day are going to get worked over again? What a joke. Wow.
3: If they work them over like that, I'll watch it.
1: Oh, wow.
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19: This could be the year of Michael Jackson. First, there was the biopic, and now a three-part Netflix series will debut on June 3rd. Mark Mayfield has more on Michael Jackson, The Verdict.
20: The docuseries examines the pop star's 2003 child molestation charges, the 2005 trial, and the media frenzy surrounding it. It will feature key courtroom figures, including jurors, witnesses, accusers, and defenders from both the prosecution and the defense. Jackson was acquitted on all counts. I'm Mark Mayfield.
19: The woman accused of opening fire on Rihanna's Los Angeles area home back in March will undergo a mental competency hearing. Ivana Ortiz is now due in mental health court on June 2nd. At the time, the pop superstar was home with her three young children, her mother, and her partner, rapper A$AP Rocky. And fans are going to have to wait a little bit longer to see the Book of Mormon on Broadway again. Repairs to the Eugene O'Neill Theater in New York City, the home to the production, are taking longer than expected after a fire earlier this month, and that's pushed back plans to resume shows from the expected May 21st reopening to May 27th. And that's entertainment. I'm Daria Albinger.
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7: I'm Storm Tracker 4 meteorologist Steve Cortez. Get ready for a repeat of yesterday. We'll see a high of 91 in Tucson. Some breezy conditions, especially for areas east of Tucson. Skies will be sunny as clouds clear to the east. I'm Storm Tracker 4 meteorologist Steve Cortez on News 4 Tucson.
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10: I will. How do you feel about Aaron Rodgers announcing that this will be his final season? 51% are saying he should have already. Followed by 41% saying, glad, time to call it.
9: Okay. And then the Shohei Ohtani, Victor Wembanyama poll results.
10: Yep. Who will we remember with more amazement? Ohtani is still leading that at 72%.
9: DraftKings has the odds for Coach of the Year in the NFL. I agree with this one, the leading candidate. Todd, who do you think the odds on favorite for NFL Coach of the Year is?
11: I'm going to go, which might be off the board, but I'm going to say John Harbaugh is going to turn the Giants around.
9: John Harbaugh is on the board, and he's at the top of the board.
11: Okay.
9: Why would you think he'd be off the board?
11: I don't know. I just think people are like, oh, it's the new coach, and it's New York, and it's a big name, so I thought everybody would jump to that, even if it's not necessarily the best choice. But I could see them getting at least four more wins at least with him right away.
9: Well, it's a new story. That's how you win Coach of the Year. Yeah. Jesse Minter. He is the first-year coach with the Ravens. He's second. Robert Saleh. Once again, these are all new stories. Kellen Moore, Joe Brady, Todd Monken, Mike McCarthy. Yeah, these are all the guys who have been there. Kellen Moore is second year, I believe. Yes, Dylan.
10: They should just make the award that you can only win it in your first year with a new team. Because that seems to be the case every single time, pretty much.
9: NBA playoffs continue with Spurs and Thunder tomorrow on NBC and Peacock. Alex in Utah. Hi, Alex. What's on your mind today?
12: Hey, good morning, gentlemen. Thanks for taking my call. So last night, I'm, you know, watching the Spurs game, and I kind of flashed back to 2013, 2014, where I'm watching the NBA Finals with really no dog in the fight, and I'm just on the edge of my seat with the back and forth between the San Antonio Spurs and the Miami Heat. And then since that moment, I became a pretty decent Spurs fan. I just loved the way they were playing basketball, and I can't help but feel reminded of those final series all those years ago, right now in the Western Conference Finals. I wonder if in 10, 15 years that there's going to be other people that were in my position where they just look back at these conference finals. They're like, yeah, that was the moment I became a Spurs fan or an OKC fan.
9: I think that we're getting into that Patriots Colts territory with Brady and Peyton Manning. I hope we have that kind of rivalry. Brandon in Colorado. Hey, Brandon, what's on your mind?
13: Hey, it's Barry, not Brandon. Appreciate you though.
9: Oh, okay.
13: Hey, happy belated birthday. Congrats on your daughter's wedding. Hey, I was just going to try to help you out in preparing for your speech. I want you to try a little tactic and try getting some of the original sweet tarts. Pop one of those in and start going over your daughter's speech and see if that doesn't help you keep the eyes dry.
9: Okay. All right. Thank you. So there was Barry in Colorado. Then there's Brendan in Colorado, which is what I said, Tyler. Brandon in Colorado.
14: Yes, sir. Good morning. 67245. So my oldest daughter plays college volleyball now, but about a year and a half ago, she was playing for one of the best teams in Northern Colorado, and they were able to get into the final match in Indianapolis against a team from Washington, D.C. So myself and the other parents get to the floor, and for anyone who's listening to this, know if their daughters have ever been in volleyball tournaments, like you're in this huge convention center, there's hundreds of courts and all that. So all the parents get to the floor, and I see this absolutely massive individual walking towards the court. And, you know, I'm, you know, between 6'6 and 6'8, depending on which convenience store I'm leaving. And this guy made me feel like I was an absolute tiny toddler. And when I got a better look at him, it was Patrick Ewing. And when his daughter's team took the court against my daughter's team, their entire front line was as tall as I was. They were.
9: Well, sorry, Brandon. Yeah, Paul.
15: I could summarize that call. Patrick Ewing's tall.
9: Yeah. Patrick Aloysius Ewing will join us in about 10 minutes from now. Land the plane. Final hour on this Thursday right after this.
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1: Naturally, it's in the coffee bean and in chocolate and tea, but it's also added artificially in things like soda. 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It's blocking that adenosine. You're going to feel alert and awake. It's got that adrenaline going, and it's rewarding you with the dopamine. I mentioned the vicious cycle, the inevitable crash.
2: Right.
1: Like any stimulant drug, and you want more of it. 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
34: Here's something pretty disturbing I discovered while researching this podcast. This is what it actually says on the Los Angeles Police Department website. The site states that the Adult Missing Persons Unit investigates 3,200 cases a month, and 70% of those missing people are found or returned voluntarily within 2 or 3 days. It goes on to explain, and I quote here, "Since being a missing person is not a crime, police are given a very limited role while conducting these types of investigations." At the bottom of the webpage, it gets more disturbing. There's a section titled, "What if they never returned?" And here's the official police advice. In such situations, you may want to enlist the services of a private investigator to assist in your search. If you can't afford a PI, the police elaborate, quote, "Another option would be to contact the Salvation Army."
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0: 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For Fritzy, Dylan, Marv, Paulie, yours truly. We'll talk to you tomorrow. 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
19: Just before midnight on Saturday, February 19th, 2005, Danielle Imbo and her friend Richard Patrone left a crowded Philadelphia bar. The two 30-somethings planned to walk to Richard's truck and drive home, but they never made it.
20: It does not make sense. It's like they literally vanished.
19: The two were never seen again.
21: Not just them, but a truck disappeared into the ether.
19: Was it an accident, or were they murdered?
22: No one had a motive to kill them.
19: Those same questions frustrated law enforcement. The FBI called it murder for hire.
20: Who killed these two individuals, and how did they get rid of them?
23: Both of them weren't the target. One of them was the target. The other one was wrong place, wrong time.
19: But which victim was the intended target, and why?
22: It was definitely murder for hire for Danielle, not for Richard.
20: You're right, it could be. But it also could be something your son did, too.
22: No one was looking to kill Richard. No one.
20: He's your son. And in your eyes, he's innocent. But in my eyes, he's just some guy my sister was with.

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21: NBA playoffs. The Thunder with an 11-0 run in the fourth quarter beat the Spurs 122-113 to even the Western Conference Finals at a game apiece. Shai Gilgeous-Alexander led OKC with 30 points.
22: Waking up this morning, we were probably more desperate than they were. Like just naturally, because we had to get this game or else we'd go on the road down 0-2.
21: Thunder guard Jalen Williams left in the first half with a hamstring injury. Spurs lost Dylan Harper in the third quarter with a leg injury. Stanley Cup playoffs. Golden Knights with a 2-goal third period hold off the Avs 4-2 to steal game one of the Western Conference Final in Denver. Steelers quarterback Aaron Rodgers told reporters Wednesday that this season will be his last in baseball. Shohei Ohtani pitched 5 scoreless, then helped himself with a leadoff home run. Dodgers shut out the Padres 4-0 to win the series in San Diego. That's sports. I'm Ronza Moss.
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16: NBA playoffs. The Thunder with an 11-0 run in the fourth quarter beat the Spurs 122-113 to even the Western Conference Finals at a game apiece. Shai Gilgeous-Alexander led OKC with 30 points.
17: Waking up this morning, we were probably more desperate than they were. Like just naturally, because we had to get this game or else we'd go on the road down 0-2.
16: Thunder guard Jalen Williams left in the first half with a hamstring injury. Spurs lost Dylan Harper in the third quarter with a leg injury. Stanley Cup playoffs, Golden Knights with a 2-goal third period hold off the Avs 4-2 to steal game one of the Western Conference Final in Denver. Steelers quarterback Aaron Rodgers told reporters Wednesday that this season will be his last in baseball. Shohei Ohtani pitched 5 scoreless, then helped himself with a leadoff home run. Dodgers shut out the Padres 4-0 to win the series in San Diego. That's sports. I'm Ronza Moss.
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19: Play that back. Wait a minute. LeBron James taking veteran minimum, quote, not in the cards at all. Not in the cards. Will not take a player minimum. Well, sorry, guys, but you need about 3 assets on that Laker team to protect Luka going forward.
18: A new day in The Herd starts now.
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19: 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Hour 3.
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16: What you need to know.
17: Game 2 of the Eastern Conference Finals tonight in the NBA playoffs as the Cavaliers and Knicks at Madison Square Garden at 8 o'clock Eastern Time. Knicks up 1-0 in the best of 7 series. Spurs guard Dylan Harper is having an MRI today on a strained hamstring suffered in last night's Game 2 loss in Oklahoma City. In an episode on his Mind the Game podcast with Steve Nash, Lakers forward LeBron James says he hasn't thought much about whether he will play next season or retire. LeBron will be a free agent, and in the pod said he's taking his time with making a decision, but added that winning would be the most important thing. James also weighed in on being swept out of the Western semis, saying OKC had just too much talent. Game 1 on the ice, Eastern Conference Finals, Canadiens and Hurricanes, 8 o'clock Eastern Time. Day baseball, Guardians lead the Tigers 2-0 in the 7th, while the Pirates have a 5-1 lead on the Cardinals in the 7th inning. Lions sign linebacker Jack Campbell to a 4-year extension. Brooks Koepka leads the Byron Nelson at 8 under par. I'm Dan Beyer.
16: You want winners? He went 0 for 14 picking bowl games.
18: God bless football.
16: You want hot takes? He said Patrick Mahomes would be a disaster.
18: Really?
16: You want baseball news? He doesn't even know who Kyle Tucker is.
18: Oh, okay.
16: In his personal record book, Kevin Durant has

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11: I'm Storm Tracker 4 meteorologist Steve Cortez. Get ready for a repeat of yesterday. We'll see a high of 91 in Tucson. Some breezy conditions, especially for areas east of Tucson. Skies will be sunny as clouds clear to the east. I'm Storm Tracker 4 meteorologist Steve Cortez on News 4 Tucson.
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17: 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Speaking on his Mind the Game podcast with Steve Nash, LeBron said this.
18: Winning is most important because you want to be excited about going to work every day. 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I'm done with that.
17: As for the actual decision on whether he wants to play, LeBron says he hasn't thought much about it, but plans to think more about it as the summer approaches. Cavaliers and Knicks game 2 Eastern Finals tonight, 8 o'clock Eastern time. Knicks up 1-0 in the series. No word from San Antonio yet on the status of Spurs guard Dylan Harper, who had an MRI today after straining his hamstring in last night's loss to the Thunder. Canadiens and Hurricanes start their East Final Series in Raleigh, 8 o'clock Eastern time tonight for Game 1. Guardians drop the Tigers 3-1. Pirates over the Cards 6-2. Lions sign linebacker Jack Campbell to an extension. I'm Dan Beyer.
15: Portions of the show are recorded. You want winners? 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
19: God bless football.
15: You want hot takes? 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
19: Really?
15: You want baseball news? 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
19: I'm just telling you that's what he's doing.
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19: It's crazy.
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19: Mike Olin Sr. going to join us in about 15, 20 minutes here. I'm trying to get to Knicks-Cavs. Game 2 tonight at the Mecca, but these guys will not allow me to get there. Suddenly, they have turned into a team of sleuths. I mean, a bunch of detectives around here, and they have more followers.

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4: I'm Storm Tracker 4 meteorologist Steve Cortez. Get ready for a repeat of yesterday. We'll see a high of 91 in Tucson. Some breezy conditions, especially for areas east of Tucson. Skies will be sunny as clouds clear to the east. I'm Storm Tracker 4 meteorologist Steve Cortez on News 4 Tucson.
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9: 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Guaranteed human. What you need to know.
10: LeBron James is set to be a free agent this summer, but the forward on his Mind the Game podcast says he hasn't made up his mind on what he wants to do yet, either retire or play again.
11: It's fun to kind of see what the future could hold. You know, if it's continuing to play the game that I love, which I know I can still give so much to the game and play at a high level, or, you know, or if it's not. So, but I have not got to that point yet.
10: LeBron saying that he'll start really thinking about it in late June. Tonight, it's the Cavaliers and Knicks in Game 2 of the East Finals, 8 o'clock Eastern time. Knicks up 1-0. Thunder guard Jalen Williams is considered day-to-day and game-to-game, according to an ESPN report, after re-aggravating a hamstring injury last night in the win against the Spurs. Dylan Harper of San Antonio getting an MRI on his strained hamstring today. Canadiens and Hurricanes skate at 8 o'clock Eastern time tonight in Game 1 of the East Finals. Pirates beat the Cards 6-2. Guardians down the Tigers 3-1. Brooks Koepka leads the Byron Nelson at 8-under. I'm Dan Byer.
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4: Hey, good afternoon, everybody. Welcome to Eye on the Ball here on Fox Sports 1450. I'm Steve Rivera. You're Blake Eager, just in time for the show, Blake. Oh, I got your text just 3 minutes ago.
5: Yeah. I mean, you had it. You just decided not to open the door. So I stood out there like
4: an idiot. I'm having intellectual conversations with my son here, who happens to be Ray today.
6: Yeah, Namahito Lindo.
4: Namahito Lindo. Recent graduate, UV.
5: Yeah, hey, congratulations.
6: Thanks, dude.
5: Yeah. What's next?
6: The military again.
5: You're going back.
6: Yeah, I'm going to the Navy.
5: Oh, you're going to the Navy.
4: Congratulations. Let me ask you this. Could you have, because you were in the Army before for a number of years. You were in the military for a number of years. Could you have gotten this job without your degree?
6: No. No, specifically, well, to be an officer, right, you have to literally have a college degree. So I would have had to go specifically a bachelor's or more than that. So that had to get that.
4: So your money well spent is well spent.
6: Yeah. Well, it's not my money. It was the government's money too.
4: Oh, so. Yes, good.
5: I'm not even say anything, but it was well spent.
6: Yeah, it was well spent for sure.
4: And your Metro State degree, as I go.
5: I can't believe you remember where I went.
4: Denver, someone that was a guest. Either Denver, yeah, U, good. Or Metro State.
5: I wasn't smart enough to get in DU, and they didn't have baseball. So, yeah, I'm here, so it's probably not working as best as it possibly could.
4: You and me both, man. You and me both.
5: Handing out freebies all over this freaking city.
4: You got connection. We were talking about that earlier, but yeah. You need, and you have a lot of those connections. Did you have those connections? Let me just kind of put it up. He gets his degree. I said, what did you learn? Mm-hmm. And he kind of knew already the stuff, right? Because he was still another kid. Yeah. He said, well, you got to know people. You got to know people and do well, show up. A lot of people don't show up.
5: Yeah.
4: And be on time and stuff like that.
5: People think it's about being the smartest person in the room, and it's absolutely not.
6: No.
5: Right? It's a person that's on time, that communicates, and is able to network. And once you do that, you figure the rest of the stuff out.
4: Didn't we just say all that?
6: Yeah.
5: I am by far the dumbest person in this room, right? And you still ask me to come back.
4: I'm not going to kiss your booty here, but
6: I beg to
4: You're a forethinker. You think ahead. You get some great ideas. Whether you execute them or not, I don't know.
5: Yeah, that's a different story, right?
4: But you think fantastically. I think I've said this to you a number of times.
5: Yeah, that's good. So you're excited? Next step?
6: Yeah. I mean, it's exciting for sure. I mean, just kind of waiting for it to leave. So
4: Tucson is like one of those things. And I saw today in a city council

0: meeting that someone said that Tucson's shrinking. Fewer people are staying. They're leaving. And that's to your point of finding these kids jobs. That's the problem.
1: Yeah, I mean, you know, we don't want to get in the weeds of what's wrong with Tucson, because I wholeheartedly love the town, the city, whatever you want to call it. But yeah, I mean, it at its core, we have some, I think, are fixable problems if we're willing to identify them. But people, like, I told this, Ray, you weren't here yesterday, but when Steve told me, I was like, my heart was broken, right? Because we not only lose somebody that's talented, but somebody that could add to our community quite a bit at your age. So we look back on this, as we always do, and say, oh, well, they're just leaving. Instead of saying, okay, well, what's the problem? How can we keep them? Yeah. So there's some things that need to be changed, but we'll see if they change.
0: Well, he'll be with us for a while. He's not leaving till like, he's 30.
1: When are you leaving?
2: Like, October, November.
1: Oh, so, we got time
0: for a while. Yeah, to use his skills for a while. Yeah. So, okay, good. Let's say the breaking news. Do you have it?
2: Yes. So, super tragic news, and I will read this off what we were given. Legendary NASCAR driver Kyle Busch has passed away at the age of 41. In a statement, NASCAR and Richard Childress Racing said, "We extend our deepest condolences to the Busch family, Richard Childress Racing, and the entire motorsports community." Earlier today, the Busch family posted he was hospitalized with a severe illness, and that is pretty much what is known. Obviously, he was won more races across the sport's 3 national series more than any driver in history. 41.
0: Very young.
2: Yeah, pretty young.
0: Kyle, what was the son that passed away? Petty? Was it?
1: Kyle Petty.
0: He was young too, like 40s too, right? A while back.
2: I think he was like 42 or 43.
0: Yeah, wow. Well, we'll start to hear this. We just got it just as we were starting the show.
1: 41.
2: Man, that's insane.
1: Yeah.
2: I don't even think 41's old anymore.
1: Well, I appreciate that, Ray.
0: Thank you. I asked his kids, what's old to you? I don't know. That's the wrong answer.
2: It's 47 now.
1: 47 now.
0: Soon you will be there.
2: Hopefully.
0: I hope I'm around.
2: Yeah.
0: Yeah, you remember those times when we used to do the Fox sports thing?
2: We'll go to cold beers and cheeseburgers.
0: Yeah. breaking news. Welcome, everybody. This is Steve Rivera, 14 feet. Eye on the ball. One eye left in my eye.
2: Yeah.
0: Yeah, with my bad eyes. Okay, so we have today a pretty good show, at least a kind of Tucson-centric show. We're going to have TJ Jeskiewicz, the executive director of El Tour. He's coming on at the last minute. We couldn't find a guest, and he's coming on to help us out. And then at 4:17, we're going to have the FC Tucson head coach, Sebastian. Coach Sebastian's going to come on at 4:17.
1: Did you
0: had lunch with one of the guys we wanted to have on, right?
1: Yeah, I had lunch with Jack Siri today. He's got to clear everything through the Festival of Books before he comes on, but we'll get either him or Bill on probably next week.
0: Okay.
1: Yeah,
0: okay.
1: To talk about everything that goes on. And
0: behind the scenes.
1: I mean,
0: stuff.
1: It is crazy when you think about the kind of authors that they get.
0: Oh, it's fantastic.
1: It's not talked about that much in our community, and it's like having the largest music festival you could ever dream of.
0: True.
1: That's what they do with authors.
0: True. We try to beat the crap out of it here, and we've had some great guys. You mentioned one of them, the boxing.
1: Mark Kriegel. You had Luke Eplin. Yeah, we had some good people on.
0: Yeah, so we'll get that next week, hopefully. I think you're filling in for Jay John today. Thank you very much.
1: Yeah, tell Jay he owes me.
0: I'll tell him that. I think he's going to get Melvin, Coach Melvin, Melvin, from the D-backs next week.
1: Yeah, that'll be good.
0: So we'll have him next week. Then I'm off Monday, so you're aware. It's Memorial Day.
1: Yeah, Memorial that is. Weekend. What do you got going on?
0: I have nothing. I'm going to Bisbee. Going to go Saturday to go to Bisbee.
2: That's fun.
0: We'll walk around, have some fun.
1: Good.
0: Monday, I don't know. Maybe the pool, I'm not sure.
1: Well, it's exciting. What about you, Ray?
2: Monday, it is my coworker / friend's birthday. She's turning 27.
0: He'll be working too, right? Kind of.
2: No, I think we're off. I think Kingfisher's closed on that one.
0: Yourself? Listening to some music, arguing with some people?
1: Yeah, that's probably fair. That's a fair statement. It's
0: pretty accurate, right?
1: I'll maybe throw something on the
0: smoker.
1: We
0: had a good show yesterday, I thought. We had a really good show.
1: Not so good today.
0: Not to start off.
1: That's okay. I'm not the Thursday regular, so I'm not on my game right now. We'll pick it up.
0: Yeah.
1: I got to get warmed up. This is like the first inning. My ERA is like a 7 in the first inning. So
0: warm up. Okay.
1: Yeah. No, I thought we had a great show yesterday.
0: Yeah. That guy we had on, Jason Lester.
1: Yeah.
0: Jason Lester. What a fantastic story. I passed it on to a couple of people. I said, Google him. He's amazing.
1: So. I mean, I was talking to Jack today at lunch, and I said, this is a pitch you need to make to one of the authors, is to cover his story of where he's come from, how he's done it, and where he is now, and kind of all. I think somebody needs to do the same thing for Abdi Abdurrahman. That backstory and what they were able to accomplish is incredible.
0: At the very least, he's a book.
1: At the very least, yeah. Maybe a children's book.
0: He's like Anthony Robles, just kind of different. He's a former athlete, the young athlete. He got in a car. He was on a bike. Someone hit him going 70 miles an hour. Ooh. Lost his arm, and he still played. He still played. Now he's a exceptional marathoner. Like, not exceptional. Like, one of the top marathoners.
2: Yeah.
0: And not just a marathoner. He's like a...
1: Ultra marathon.
0: Like, he runs for, like, days.
1: And he didn't say it yesterday, but I'm pretty sure he either started or he was a co-creator of the Five Island Ironman in Hawaii, right? Yeah. And then he won the 2009 Best Male Athlete for the ESPY Awards.
2: Oh, yes.
1: Yeah,
2: yes.
1: So, I mean, there's a lot there. And then he was in the boxing camp with the Klitschko's, like... Yeah. What, I mean,
0: I said, who are you talking to? This guy's like, you know, he's like Krypton. He's like Superman or something.
1: Yeah.
0: He's like, holy crap. This guy's amazing. So that was good to talk to him and then close out the show in a good fashion. So today, like I said, TJ, and then we'll have Sebastian.
1: We have any update out of the U of A camp yet?
0: No.
1: I know we kind of talked about it yesterday, but with Koa Pete and what the thought process is there. Do you think that they have another four? Because they've got three big guys coming in, right? And you've got Endurance, who's a four-star recruit, but young and probably needs a lot of development. You've got Mabil Muwat, that's coming off that redshirt year. And then you've got the kid from Nebraska coming in, and then the kid they just signed from Idaho State.
0: I'd say yes. And maybe even if there are some guys who decide to come back to school, that they might pick one of those guys off, like Koa. I'm sure other teams are lurking, too, for Koa.
1: The one guy that nobody's talking about is the Milan from Iowa State, the 3-point shooter.
0: I thought I think he's staying.
1: I don't see him any. Yeah, I don't see him I don't see him any in the first round mocks. Am I missing that?
0: I haven't seen his name either, but he's fantastic.
1: Oh yeah, but I mean, there was there was a loose connection between him and U of A because he's in the transfer portal.
0: Yeah.
1: So
0: well, Florida just got their guy too, so they'll probably be the preseason number one coming back. We'll see what happens.
1: You think they'll be preseason number one over Michigan? With their point guard coming back.
0: Yeah.
2: Well, Michigan has a few. Oh yeah, that's true.
1: Cadeau's coming back, and then they've got a big recruiting class coming.
2: Yaxel's leaving, right?
1: Yeah, Yaxel's senior.
2: Yeah.
1: Yeah.
2: Yeah. I mean, he was a big part of them.
1: Yeah, huge part. Yeah. Kid went to Arizona Western.
2: Yeah.
0: Like, great story, insane. Too.
1: Crazy about that.
0: Great story, too.
1: Yeah. And then the kid from Purdue went to Cochise College.
2: Man.
1: That was wild. Like, crazy. You're seeing two junior college kids from Arizona? That's pretty abnormal.
0: But to your point, Blake, they have money. They must have money in his pocket. You said $5 million yesterday. To me, that's too extreme. I'd say $3 million. So if they don't spend it, they probably find somebody with some of that.
1: Let's split the difference, $4 million. What can you get on the open market right now for $4 million?
0: Somebody very, very, very good.
1: You would assume so, right? So
0: that's more than they're going to get paid in the first round
1: after the lottery. Mm-hmm. Yeah. So, I mean, here's the other question. If he does come back with the amount of bigs that you do have, do you see him playing the three next year at all? Not over Yvonne, but a mixture between the two?
0: Yes.
1: Because you have Cameron, too. So, like, you've got these stretch guys.
0: Yeah. I think they're going to kind of try to duplicate what they did this year offensively.
1: Yeah.
0: As we knew the year before, this year they're going to go inside out, right? Inside out. And we'll see. I don't know how good, although we kind of get the reputation that Dixon and the other guys are going to be very good, how they'll continue to go inside out with Kribas.
1: What do you think Tommy Lloyd, Coach Lloyd, adds or subtracts from his formula from last year, right? You heard him talk after the Michigan loss saying, like, I'm still learning, evolving. Mm-hmm. I mean, he has over the 5 years. He's changed something in that gearbox and that tool belt.
0: It's those bigs that he's got more bigs and more depth.
1: You're saying ultimate length. When you played Michigan,
0: Once he said that, you knew that he was going to go big and athletic in terms of shot blockers, people who can move around the basket. That's why Henry would have been fantastic. But it would have changed the dynamic of the team, right?
1: Had he stayed.
0: When he said that that night of the Saturday night, I'm thinking, you know what he's going to do. He's going to go bigger and more athletic and continue with the same people on the perimeter.
1: Well, you get 7-2 and Mo, and then you've got 4-6-11 guys, I think, that he's
0: with probably the guy from Idaho State or a project.
1: Yeah.
0: And the other kid probably is project.
1: You think the kid from Idaho State is a project? Because he led the league in blocks and he was a defensive player of the year. Yeah. I think offensively might be a project.
0: Yeah.
1: The kid from Nebraska is the one that you just don't know, right? Because he played one game against them. And then the year before at Central Michigan, he was kind of a stud. Not just kind of a stud. He was a stud. Yeah. So if he's healthy, The unknown to everybody is Mabil.
0: Right.
1: Uwat. Right.
0: And we saw that he could, it's now CD.
1: You saw CD could block, but.
0: Yeah, so we'll see. At the perimeter, if they can shoot, the kids that they brought in can shoot. There's probably not going to be a miss a beat if Goa leaves.
1: And then you just have the questions of where James, does James play a lot? Is he your eighth guy off the bench?
0: I'll say no.
1: Yeah, I don't know.
2: Yeah, it's tough. It's tough for sure. I mean, because you think about the whole offseason, who knows what he's doing with his dad and like that cohorts, you know what I mean?
0: I think that's going to play a factor.
2: Yeah.
0: Right. It depends where his dad goes and kind of stuff like that. It kind of sounds weird, but.
2: Right.
0: You mean return to LA and then see what happens.
1: I know we don't have Juan, but we've got Ray in the booth. How confident are you with U of A football next season?
2: Forgetting off the top of my head, everybody, I think 7 or 8. And maybe, I mean, you got to see how much Sorsby, not being there affects Texas Tech to me.
1: Yeah.
0: You're saying 7 or 8 wins, right?
2: That's what
0: you're
2: saying. Yeah, 7 or 8 wins, maybe.
0: That's
2: 9.
0: Kind of what we've talked about. And even me, surprisingly, said 7 or 8. Almost 8.
1: I mean, I think it's tough to not get him at 7 when you have a top 10 quarterback in the country.
2: Right.
1: Right. And a senior that knows how to control the game. And you saw their offense kind of explode last year.
2: Yeah. And Trey Spivey's amazing. Yeah. So I mean,
1: you've got Spivey's unbelievable. His dad was a great baseball player, mm-hmm. right? Super athletic. They've got more runners in that backfield. And Brennan, Coach Brennan's, you know, that whole coaching staff has shown they can use the running backs in different places. I think the defensive side is going to be your question mark, especially the secondary and replacing three NFL guys.
2: No, I agree.
1: It's really difficult, but I mean, it's exciting what they've been able to do. I do agree with you with Texas Tech, and we talked about this maybe on air or off air, but it's just a really kind of a crappy situation because
2: so wild.
1: They knew about his Texas Tech didn't, but they knew about his gambling addiction, right? Mm-hmm. And going into that, that's just. You could have provided help and assistance. It's still a human being, right? Like, it's still a human being at the end of the day. Like,
0: didn't the Oregon quarterback, what happened to him, the backup?
2: Dylan Raiola.
0: Did he stay?
2: Oh, no. I think, I'm not sure.
0: We'll Google that. Because we've got to go to break. We'll get a hold of TJ and we'll talk more about the other stuff.
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19: How's that?
0: That's better. That's great. That's great. Hey, okay. So before we get into the old tour, we were talking college basketball. We'll probably talk to more college basketball off the air, but we're thinking COA comes back or not comes back. Arizona might finish in the top seven before the season. You follow a team that could be number one.
19: Yeah, I've been a Gator fan all my life, and obviously they had a pretty good run a couple of years ago, won the national championship. But they did something this year that's pretty unique. They've got like three or four of their starter guys that could have went in the lottery or first day of the NBA draft, and they're all returning. So when you have Tommy Howe, Condon, and today they announced Reuben Chandler was coming back. So those are three guys that definitely would have been, you know, high in the NBA draft. And, you know, they decided to come back for another year of college basketball. So it's one of the bright spots of the NIL, in my opinion. Because those guys typically a couple years ago would have fled. So it's a good thing. I mean, and as a Florida fan to see all those guys coming back, you basically have your starting lineup come back from a, you know, really good team that was the number one seed at March Madness. So not bad. And hopefully Arizona gets that same type of result with the guys that are contemplating going in the draft.
0: So do you know what the bag looks like for them? Is it like $15 million, $20 million that he's spending?
19: You know, I hear it's in that $3 million a pop range, somewhere in that. So, but, you know, if you're a guy like Tommy Howe, that would have been, you know, a lottery pick. I would imagine, you know, undisclosed, it's probably $4 or $5 million, I'm guessing. But, you know, because that's what that guy would have been making, you know, easily if he jumped ship to the NBA.
0: Yeah. Okay.
1: Yeah, TJ, I mean, when you're looking, are you an alumni of Florida?
19: Oh, yeah.
1: Oh, yeah.
0: So that makes sense. Right?
1: Gainesville, yeah. I think TJ and I have talked about it a little bit, but my ex was a sorority person from Gainesville. So I have a deep hatred for the University of Florida. My former cousin went to Gainesville. So, and then my cousin right now that just came out here and is going to do an internship this summer with the Sugar Skulls is going to Florida State right now. So it's a house divided from that standpoint. But you guys, it is pretty incredible when you're looking at the basketball landscape to see probably three guaranteed first rounders, one definitely a lottery pick, all come back to that school. And I think that tells you how incredible of a coaching staff and just an overall culture that they've built at University of Florida. So when you look at the SEC, do you see them being the dominant force for at least the next 2 to 3 years, but definitely next year?
19: Well, they're definitely, you know, going to contend. And, you know, with the NIL money that those schools can produce, you know, they're going to have some great athletes. So if they, you know, if they don't get hurt in the transfer portals and they keep their, you know, they keep their people paid, they're going to compete each and every year. I don't see that changing. Just the amount of money that comes in through football, you know, the difference of getting 110,000 people in football seats compared to, you know, what we see here at Arizona. I mean, the dollars are just unbelievable in the SEC. And so if you take that in the TV package, it's really hard to compete. Now, you know, we would love to see Arizona sell out stadiums and, you know, basketball does great every single year. But without those dollars and TV dollars, you know, it's hard to compete across the board.
0: Yeah, no question. Okay, let's get to the reason why you're on the show today. 6 months from right now, I think you're going to be, it's about 3 o'clock. It's almost finishing up the ride, if you're fishing it up. But at 7 in the morning, 6 months from now, you'll probably have about 11,000 people.
19: Right when basketball starts, right?
0: Yeah.
19: So it's perfect timing to talk basketball and El Tour 6 months out. We're you know, going into our 43rd year, been having some great years over the past couple, and we're seeing probably about 11,000 people that are coming from all over the world. And, you know, they'll ride up to 100 miles, and if you guys want to hop on a bike and join us, we've got plenty of room for you.
1: Yeah, we'll get the tandem bike. Steve and I.
0: Yeah,
1: will.
0: No, I'm getting the front, baby. I'm getting the front.
1: I'll take Ray. Ray can be the front because I'll just let Ray back. TJ, I got a chance to speak to your buddy Scott Olmsted the other day with a bicycle industry summit. Can you talk a little bit about what that is and why that's so important? And I think our general community doesn't know all the things you do in the cycling world, and it's extremely impressive and what you're able to. But something like this, that's not the actual race, but you're able to bring all these professionals and experts in this area to the community. I just give it maybe a 5-minute spiel or overlook of what that is and why it's so important.
19: Well, we're looked at as one of the leaders in the country. We have been for a long, long time. And a lot of people want to come in and see how we do it here. So there was a thought process of why don't we do a conference leading up to El Tour for all the people that have similar jobs to me or are in the bike industry that, you know, to talk shop a little bit for the first couple of days and then wind up either riding or taking a sneak peek behind the scenes at El Toro de Tucson. So we'll probably have a couple hundred people that'll come in from all over the world that do other events. Literally, you know, some small century rides that might be 500 people to some of the big ones that host, you know, 10, 20,000 people. And, you know, they're all just kind of coming in, sharing ideas, trying to make their rides or races better than the last year. And, you know, what's a nice venue for us? I mean, it's a perfect time of year most people are not doing events in November. They're, you know, getting ready for the holidays. So it's an opportunity for those vibes that, you know, finish up in the summer or the fall with their event, come together, think about, you know, hey, how can we improve our event, share those ideas, and then also have a fun time while they're here in Tucson.
0: Yeah, no question. Last year, I think there were about 125 nonprofits, which at the end of the day, that's what this ride is about, you know, raising money for the charities.
19: Yeah, we love that part of El Tour. You know, we're closing in on about $140 million that have been raised since, you know, since the 80s. And it's just a, you know, that part of it is one of the things that really separates what El Tour de Tucson is to this community. When you have 125 nonprofits and, you know, raising in the ballpark, you know, $8 million a year, that's just a tremendous boom to our economy or our nonprofit charities here. So we want to keep that going. It's one of the absolute gem parts of El Tour. And one of the things that, you know, people, when they, we ask them to put up with El Tour, if they're sitting at a light or if they're, you know, hey, delayed, you know, 5 minutes by, you know, having to wait out traffic, just understand that, hey, El Tour does a lot of good in this community. So we appreciate your patience.
1: Yeah. I want to talk about that note a little bit, TJ. Like if you had kind of a crystal ball and this is what, or if you had a wish for the Tucson community and El Tour, there's a handful of events that really define who we are as a community and that I think we can do a better job of supporting and getting around and gathering around. And El Tour is at the top of that list. If you had a crystal ball or if you had a wish list, what would you want for El Tour and the Tucson community to continue to become and explore even bigger things?
19: I mean, what we're doing is a really great thing, but it can always be better. I think there's just people that can come out and support it in many different ways. I mean, cheer people on, you know, get behind as a sponsor, support people that are riding for a nonprofit charity. So all those things make the event better. So there's, you know, already 11,000 people that are out there, you know, riding their bikes, hopefully supporting their cause and raising funds for those cause. But you know what? If you're, you know, out in one of those neighborhoods that we ride through, go out that morning and cheer them on. There's people of all shapes and sizes from all over the world that just really need that encouragement. So as they go by, if you give them a wave, give them a cheer, or support your neighbor that's riding by supporting their charity. All those things are great. Again, we pretty much take over the entire downtown and quite a few roads throughout the county that day. So just show a little patience if you're out there and you come across El Tour.
1: Now, TJ, you shot down my idea about handing out scalding hot coffee at like mile marker 100, right? Or Jello shots. So that's still not a thing. We can't do that, correct?
19: Well, Jello shots could be good. Probably about a mile 101. That'd be all right. Maybe not flaming Jello shots, but we'll take Jello shots.
0: You know, one of the things, and we've talked about this, TJ, and I just wish the maybe how you contribute, if you're not riding, go downtown, cheer them on, and partake in the restaurants down there. You know, spend a little money down there, enjoy the day, because it's a great day of celebration of cycling in this town. We know Tucson, the mega places or meccas of the community, or not community, of the United States. So just kind of maybe just enjoy a moment and then come in and help out.
19: Yeah, for sure. I mean, there's some great bands that'll be playing in downtown no matter what. We'll have a beer garden, lots of food trucks. So if you want to check out a festival, it just happens to be a cycling festival. But if you want to come down and listen to some great bands, you know, watch some people, you know, cross that finish line, you'll see some amazing stuff. There's riders, I mean, literally riding for, say, Wounded Warriors that are riding with no limbs, or, you know, they lost their limbs in, you know, acts of war, or someone that's riding for, you know, their grandfather that they lost this year. There's some great stories out there, and to see that human triumph as they cross the finish line, a lot of these people, first time in their life, they've ridden 100 miles. So in addition to that, just go have fun. You know, you can go, you know, go get a beer, go get an ice cream, listen to some great bands, you know, support the local economy. If you want to hit one of those local restaurants, there's lots of fun going on in downtown that weekend.
0: Okay, so today's the 21st. Give us the schedule in the next months for registration, because the price right now and all that stuff.
19: Yeah. So right now, if you go to eltortatucson.org, I think registration fees are about $135 right now. Pretty much at the end of each month, it'll go up about $10. So if you want to get in the registration at a pretty reasonable price, right now is the time to do it. You got a couple of days before the end of the month. Obviously, you know, that Memorial Day is going to get in your way. So why don't you do it, today, tomorrow, and you'll be all registered. But right now, it's still pretty inexpensive. If you ride with a nonprofit, it's even cheaper. So lots of good discounts right now. If you wait to the last minute, it's going to cost you a little bit more.
0: Yeah. Okay. Thanks, TJ. Go Gators.
19: Hey, happy guy. Yeah. Hey, I'm positive they're going to be number one coming out of the blocks. But you know what? It doesn't matter what happens in November. Happens what happens in March and April, and that's what makes champions right there. So, hey, I hope Arizona has the same fate as Florida and keeps their players.
0: Hey, by the way, I had George Rushing on last week. Does that name ring a bell?
19: George Rushing, not familiar with.
0: Okay,
19: that name,
0: so I didn't know this. I know his son was one of the big stars at South Point a while back. He committed to Arizona, then Jed left. He was now at Oregon. Like he's a 4-star, 5-star guy. And then he's a 1990, 91, 92, 93 grad of Florida, and he was part of your guys' first recruiting class, which would have been who?
19: Spurrier.
0: Yeah, that's what we said. So yeah. I was wondering if you knew the name.
19: No, but I don't think you. I worked for the Gators right about that time, and I don't remember that name. And I was pretty in tune with football back then, but. There's a lot of players that come through that locker room that you certainly don't know their name, and they contribute in other ways.
0: Yeah. Okay. Thank you. Talk to you soon.
19: All right, guys.
1: All right. See you, TJ.
0: Bye. Yes. And then I texted him yesterday's guy, Jason Lester. Have you ever heard of that? I'd never heard of the guy. And he was amazing. He was amazing.
1: Well, I appreciate that. I mean, that's a good find for all of us to.
0: Yeah. I hope to have him back.
1: I didn't say this. Listen, you and I've had this conversation. There's specific people in this community that need to be. We need to almost put them on billboards. Even like events. Like TJ's one of those people, right? Came in here when things were maybe not going in the best direction with El Tour. Has turned it around. It's incredible what he's doing. We still have a community that kind of gets upset because we have to reroute the day of the race, which it's been here for, 46 years?
0: 42.
1: I kind of want to just be the guy that says, you're going to get over it. Like, there's 11,000 people that are coming to town or that are here that are spending money in our community that are literally keeping businesses open by this event. Like,
0: well, see, you get it because you see, like, the Garmin, and you see the things that, how they benefit the community. Yeah. People's, I'm going to be late to something.
1: But it's a weekend, right? I mean, that's...
0: It's a Sunday, Saturday.
1: Yeah, so, I mean, but you have people like TJ, you have people like the Snoop Dogg accountable. Like, there should be billboards of just saying, like, this is what we have. We need to make sure that we nurture these things and continue to grow in a positive direction. Or else, here's the other billboard, everything we've lost. Right, and it's not our fault.
0: It's a big list, too.
1: But it's a big list. Yeah. Let's jump in that deep end of support. That way, we can grow into that area.
0: I'll give you one, and we got to go on this one. We got an email shortly after the event, and it was somebody saying this event's too big, it's too large, and it needs to get smaller. We have 10,000 cyclists, another 1,200 runners. Right. And so I kind of looked him up, and he made that comment on Facebook. So they kind of looked him up and says, you've been here for 4 months.
1: Yeah.
0: You've been here 4 months.
1: You don't get to say, sorry.
0: It's not your place to talk about this.
1: It's a NIMBY attitude, though. It's not in my backyard, right? I care about myself more than I care about the community. And if we switch that.
0: Let's talk about that once we come back.
1: Yeah,
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3: Imagine, if you can, the torment, the confusion. Her brilliant daughter vanished without warning, without a word.
6: I didn't know how to start looking for.
7: So what is that like?
6: It's hell. It's just frustration and just helplessness.
3: But the disappearance of Nancy Rainey's daughter, Carrie, was quite unlike any other. Because Carrie hadn't exactly vanished, but retreated beyond the shadows to release rage in torrents of text messages to wound her worried family and terrorize that man.
8: I would get 50, 60 a day.
7: A day?
8: Yeah, all day long.
3: Was their brief fling so terrible? Why all that hate? Why deadly attacks on an imagined rival?
9: 911, you had a severe emergency.
10: Oh, yeah, I've been shot.
3: And innocent people caught in the middle were blamed, even framed.
11: The detective just kept yelling at me, there's something you need to tell us, and I didn't know anything.
1: Are they known around the nation as Tucson being a very NIMBY community?
0: Give me again, not in my backyard?
1: Not in my backyard.
0: Meaning?
1: Meaning that I don't care how good it is for the community, I don't want it in my backyard.
0: Yeah. Put it in somebody else's backyard.
1: I don't want it here. Put it in somebody else's backyard.
0: Yeah. I get it. It's true.
1: And then they go, we hate Phoenix because they get everything. And you're like, we had so many opportunities that you were like, no, we don't
0: right,
1: want this.
0: Right.
1: Well, not on a Saturday. You can't disrupt my driving on a Saturday once a year. Right? Right. Or the Garmin Marathon. It took me 30 more minutes to get to where I wanted to today. Once a year, that's unacceptable. And you're like, this doesn't make sense.
0: Yeah.
1: It doesn't make any sense.
0: I deal with those people every tour day.
1: Yeah, I mean, we were talking to like the owners of Pueblo Vida, and they're like, they stood up in front of everybody and said, you have no idea how important this is to our businesses. We live here. We're Tucsonans. Like, we're trying to do this for that means the world because we make our money for maybe the month that single day.
0: Yeah.
1: You don't get that at a slow time, or you're recovering from summer.
0: Guess
1: right?
0: What today is? I mean, now is the start of the summer, isn't it?
13: Oh, yeah.
0: Or whatever.
13: Yeah.
1: And 30% or 40% of Tucsonans are see you later.
0: Yeah, that's what we're talking about. I guess downtown Uvalde, because now it's pretty deserty, right? It's
13: deserted.
0: Yeah,
13: it's deserted.
0: Sure. Frog and Frickin was saying now that we got to hope the graduates come and their parents come and eat as much as they want and drink as much as they want because after they leave, it's dead. Crickets.
1: Yeah.
0: Crickets.
1: Yeah. I mean,
0: you deal with it, right? You deal with it at your place.
13: Yeah, I do. I mean, it is what it is, kind of. You got to prepare a little bit with, forethought of what's going to come. But, yeah.
0: Right, okay. Hello, you're on the air 9 the ball. Who's this?
14: Yeah, it's Al Phoenix. How you doing?
0: Hey, Al. What's going on? I haven't heard from you.
14: Yeah, it's funny. You can always tell about when it's the summer because you'll hear Tucson sports talking about the town because there's nothing else. The baseball team crash and burn. The softball team can't win the darn super regional, and there's nothing happening in the town. So you got to go to politics.
0: Al, you've been listening to the show all week. Thank you very much because that's been our topics.
14: that's sad. It's true, though. This is not. That's the trouble with sports radio in the summer. If you don't have base, of course, they lost the major. Well, not that you'd be all that interested in Major League Baseball stuff. It is what it is. One thing I did hear, you remember that kid, Dylan Anderson, who he was a U of A recruit, and I think he maybe spent a year at the school, and then he transferred somewhere. And now he's going to NAU. I didn't know if it's a weird story how you end up, what an odyssey going from U of A and then ending up over at NAU. I don't know, maybe his career. I guess he just wasn't that good, I suppose.
1: Well, he was a 5-star his junior year out of high school, right? And then that's when Coach Lloyd got him. Then he went down to a 4-star, and then he redshirted.
0: Yeah, I remember. Okay.
1: I think he redshirted, right? He ended up redshirting.
0: He was a 5-star?
1: Yeah, he was a 5-star his junior year.
14: Yeah.
1: Oh, yeah. And then he, I want to say he went to Santa Clara and then he ended up in NAU.
0: Right.
1: That's a storyline now with us playing in NAU this year is that that was Tommy Lloyd's first first recruit.
0: The big white kid, right?
1: Yeah.
0: Yeah.
1: Okay. Yeah.
0: Yeah.
14: Yes, you'd almost wonder why he wouldn't go to like GCU, because you think that would be a bit. I mean, NEU, it hasn't been good in basketball for a while. You know, Ben Allen, of course, is there, and you know they had a few years where they were, you know, they would win the Big Sky, but.
0: Al, I don't know if you want to agree with me or not, and it's fine if you don't, but I think what this NIL thing does is it makes every water, you know, finds its level. The Peter Prinzel finds your level. So I think that guys like that find exactly where they're going to be good at, right? And they can get some money, play a little or play a lot, and then find their level. Because, look, the kid that left here 3 years ago, he went to go play at Santa Clara or St. Mary's? St. Mary's, who's followed the guy at Texas. Yeah. Bennett, he heck of a player. Heck of a player, heck of a shooter, but he just didn't defend for Lloyd, right? And he and the kid that went to New Mexico, right. He went to New Mexico, now he's at Xavier or following Patino, wherever he's at now. Mm-hmm. And you know what I'm saying? You find your level of competition, and not everyone is good enough to play here. Back in the day with Miller had a few guys who came and left too.
14: Oh, yeah. Remember, you know, this co-op peak thing reminds me a little bit. Remember Grant Jarrett?
0: Oh, yeah, that was a silly move, though. That was, what the hell are you thinking?
14: Yeah, that guy, I mean, he apparently didn't like Miller, so I don't think that, you know, obviously that's not the situation with Co-op, but nobody was telling, everyone was telling him, you know, he shouldn't have stayed in the draft, and he stayed in there, had a cup of coffee in the NBA, and I have no idea
0: I'll give you a better comp, and this is going to be a sad story, but Chance Comanche. Who had a pretty good first year, and you're thinking, this guy had a great future, and then he just didn't want to be here anymore, left, and then we all know the history of him, right?
14: Yeah, that's true. Yeah, well, did he get some kind of a shooting or
0: murder.
14: Something?
0: It was a murder deal. Murder in Vegas.
14: Oh, murdered. Yeah. And he looked like so much potential, too.
0: He did.
14: You know, as a player. I think you're right. That's a real sad one. Wow. Okay. So anyway, I was just thinking about something sports related. That was the one story I was doing. I saw Dylan Anderson commits to NAU, and I'm like, God, this guy has fallen from, you know, five-star, four-star to, you know, to NAU. But you're right. It's just a matter of finding your level.
0: Thank you.
14: Good luck trying to learn more topics. one last thing. The reason why people are leaving Tucson, well, this has always been true, is that, you know, the economic opportunities of Tucson are just very limited. If you want jobs, if you want, you know, you have to. It's a town for retirees, students, military. But you get out of that, and there's not a lot of places you have to earn a living. It's tough.
0: Yeah.
14: I had to leave. I knew when I went to college at U of A, I was never going to end up staying in Tucson. There's just no, you know, the economic opportunity, it's just not there. It's sad but true.
0: Yeah,
14: so,
0: well,
14: anyway.
0: Takes a guy from Phoenix to call us to save the show. Thank you, Al. Appreciate it. How much time we have?
13: Oh, we still got like 6 minutes.
0: Oh, okay, cool. He's right.
1: I will say this, that I think there's some people in our community, and we've talked about this before, that are willing to kind of lock arms and say, what are the problems? What are the issues?
0: Yeah.
1: Let's create some solutions, because we're really good as Tucsonans of creating problems, but we're not always great at creating solutions, right?
0: Yeah.
1: We spend 2 hours on the radio bitching and complaining, which I do best. But I always want to try to come with a solution.
0: Let me throw this, because we've talked about this too, and I'm going to throw this publicly now. You talked about the Arizona Bowl.
1: Mm-hmm.
0: You got the El Tour. You have the Roadrunners. You have the Sugar Skulls, and you can throw in whatever else you want to throw
1: in. Tucson Mexican Baseball.
0: Perfect.
1: Tucson Festival of Books has 130,000 or 300,000, 130,000 people that
0: come
1: to it.
0: We've talked about this. Maybe people get tired of this.
1: Gym show.
0: It's been a while.
1: Yeah.
0: That we all lock arms and say, how can we pull the rope in one direction for all of us?
1: Yeah, and I think when you look at communities similar to our size, that even surrounding communities, and El Paso is much larger, but El Paso, Albuquerque, Reno, Colorado Springs, Fort Collins, some areas like that, what they do best is on those events, they kick ass, right? They go out in droves. It's close to sold out, if not sold out. If you had that kind of mentality here where
0: Are they in unison, or they just do a good job individually?
1: I think it's both, right? I think Albuquerque's got a better idea of how to commit to a university town with the film industry, with the professional sports.
0: Yeah.
1: Like when I was in Durham, right? I was Durham Friday night. I mean, there was I don't know, 10,000 people at that AAA game. And it's a beautiful, but you look at Oklahoma City, you look at Durham, like they build those downtown areas around.
0: For that purpose.
1: And now you're looking at where Keno is, where Mosaic Quarter's at, you know, with the bridges across the street. Like there's a vibe around that area. Mm-hmm. And I hope that we take that into consideration of how to continue to support those areas and growth, because it's not about being good at everything. It's about being really, really good, if not great, at specific things, mm-hmm. right? We're not a major league city, and you can call in and disagree right. with right. me all you're you right. want.
0: Yeah.
1: We're a minor league city, but let's be the best minor league city you possibly. I mean, we talk about the Roadrunners. The opportunity to see NHL players on the ice on a nightly basis, yeah. we have that. And you can bitch and complain and say, I'm not a hockey fan, I'm not this. But those guys are playing in the NHL. They're first round mm-hmm. players on the ice. And you can go to those games for a really, really cheap ticket. And so it's kind of finding that wheelhouse. And then it's blurring the lines between the art piece of it. It's blurring the lines between festival pieces and just saying, like, I'm here to support these things for the greater good.
0: Okay, so how much time we have? About three now? Three? Two?
2: Yeah.
0: Okay, so we had Edmund here, and we can be candid. Edmund's a big boy. He's just taken over the Sugar Skulls
1: yeah.
0: after 5 or 6 years of under other management. I'm hoping that he succeeds, given Tucson needs what it needs. The chances of that happening are?
1: I mean, listen, I don't put anything past the group that he's assembled.
0: Mm-hmm.
1: Right,
0: 13 strong dudes or and women.
1: Yeah, I mean, unbelievable. I mean, Edmund's a nose to the grind. Ollie's a nose to the grind. Like, we're going to figure this out. I would put their chances at a much higher percentage than anybody else.
0: Than before.
1: I would too.
0: And
1: that's not a knock on the guys or anything like that. They're just so ingrained in the community.
0: I totally agree with you.
1: I mean, Edmund said this on the radio, and he said that multiple times, you know, his mentor and close friend is Jim Click. And you've got people like Jim Click and Humberto Lopez, like, have given back to this community at a substantial level. We're not the community we are without what they've done for nonprofits and everything else. So I think having like-minded individuals is important. I will say this, and I've said this before, and people frown at me and they kind of get upset when I say this, but I think we could do a better job of looking at other communities of what they do well and try to repeat that, or even looking at people who are successful in other communities and finding them a way to bring them here. And if it's not a permanent thing, looking at how to do that. You know, we were talking about Turf Paradise with a new ownership and maybe potentially looking at or talking to that ownership of looking at Rito and bringing in the group from Tucson and saying, okay, how do we replicate or how do we play the little brother to the big brother role of that? Mm-hmm. I think once we do that, we can be a lot more successful.
0: Is Tucson too... I don't need their help. I can do it on my own.
1: I think Tucson has
0: I think they have
1: a conflict of identity a little bit. And I would say this. I mean, I think, you know, who are we?
0: Yeah.
1: Are we a college town? Right? Are we a defense town? Are we a nature town? What are we? Are we a sports town? I mean, I talk about this with U Sports. The facilities that we have and are going to have within the next year put us on a map unlike other people. It's like our resorts, right? People don't talk about Miraval and Canyon Ranch. They talk about Ventana Canyon, Star Pass, La Paloma, all those things, which is great. But I mean, Miraval and Canyon Ranch are top five in the world, right? Uh-huh. It should be on a billboard. This is what we're doing. This is our golf game. This is what we are, right? U Sports is a $56 billion industry, right? That drives more economic impact into communities than almost everything else. And we don't, I think, support it as much as we could. Like, go after it and say, hey, this is what we want to be.
0: Yeah, yeah. No, I agree with you. Having been part of that community for a long time with my kids. So, okay. We got to go. He's giving us a sign. We'll come back. You have breaking news for us there, Ray?
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0: Okay, cool.
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17: She was excited about her new job.
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17: Lisa's new boss was a 6'5" entrepreneur from Israel named Adam Newman, and he had a brand new startup called WeWork.
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5: Lost yesterday in game two of the Western Conference Finals against the Oklahoma City Thunder in Oklahoma City. OKC was 122 to San Antonio's 113. SGA with 30 points.
6: I mean, it was. I think they were in control in that second half.
7: I watched the game, but not as closely. Did Carter Bryant play not as much as he did in game one?
6: I think he had 12 minutes.
5: Yeah, something like that.
6: Did you see the video of him today?
5: That was going to come up.
6: Okay, yeah, go ahead. Yeah. I don't want to take away your...
5: Oh, no, it's, I mean, we can talk about it now. It's
6: He ended up using the public restroom.
5: Yeah.
6: Yeah,
5: there's like middle of the game, he had to go to the public bathroom.
6: So this little kid's video of him coming into the public bathroom, going to the bathroom and washing his hands and going back to the court.
5: Yeah.
6: And you're like, what? What happened here?
5: Better than the alleged Paul Pierce situation.
7: Well, tell me what happened there. I didn't know that.
5: The Paul Pierce situation?
6: Yeah.
5: When he came, when he, the wheelchair one? When people say he pooped himself?
7: Oh, yeah. Jesus.
5: It was allegedly.
7: Never mind.
6: Allegedly.
5: Game two of the Eastern Conference Finals between the Cleveland Cavaliers and the New York Knicks is going to tip off at 5 p.m. tonight. That one's going to be on ESPN if you want to catch it. A lot of award season, obviously. This one is for Arizona Athletics Track and Field. Kaya Crook is number 12 in the high jump. Emma Gates is number 12 in the high jump. Oh, man. I don't know how they could both be number 12. But Sydney Van Neck is number 12 in the long jump. Holland Powers is...
6: Let me guess, number 12.
5: Number 12 in the heptathlon?
6: Heptathlon.
5: Yes. Yeah. And then Paris Minsky is also number 12 in the high jump as well. Mason Lawyer... from Arizona men's track, won the Big 12 men's performer of the year after winning both the 100 and the 200 last weekend, at the conference championships in Tucson. This is from yesterday. Arizona men's golf won the Marana Regional, so they'll be heading to Carlsbad, I think is the next one. And Zach Poyo and Philip Jakubik, they both medaled in the regional. So that's cool to see. This is a cool one, I thought. The Poinsettiable? I don't know if that's
6: Poinsettia?
7: Poinsettiable.
5: Yeah, the Poinsettiable. So I guess they are going to make an agreement to where the new Pac-12, if their champion isn't picked, will be going against the legacy Pac-12 team in their bowl game. So that's kind of cool.
6: Yeah, that's super cool.
5: And then this is kind of the big one that came out yesterday. Arizona men's basketball is reportedly in discussions to join the Diamond Cup. So it's going to be a supposed, blue blood tournament of sorts in the early season.
6: Yeah, who's it? It's Michigan. It's Michigan. Michigan, Kentucky, UNC, Kansas.
5: Yeah. That sounds about right.
6: Yeah.
5: Yeah. I mean, it's a huge.
7: You're talking about this next 2027, right? Or 26. And I say that because they're going to be loaded already. They're going to Maui for Thanksgiving. And I think it's about that time, too, when these games are going to be played. I didn't see that Arizona was mentioned in this group.
5: It would be coming in 2027.
7: Yeah, so it's next year, right? Yeah, so that makes sense. It'd be a year from now and not now. And again, the national media or whomever's putting this together, if you want to consider Arizona blue blood, go ahead.
5: Well, I mean, maybe not blue blood, but I think storied program is a better way to put it.
7: Right. That's a great way. Yeah, I'll use that when I talk to Jay.
5: Yeah. Blake was saying, the schools are going to be Arizona, UConn, Gonzaga, Kansas, UNC, Indiana,

0: Michigan and Kentucky.
1: Yeah, so right there tells you how, and that's not for another 18 months, right? 18 right. or so months.
2: Mm-hmm. Where's it going to be at? LA?
0: I think they said it was going to switch. Like, it was going to be, like, alternating. I think one of the first places that they brought up was Chicago or New York.
2: Got it. Yeah.
0: We kind of talked about it already with TJ, but Gator star Ruben Chinyelu is going to be returning for his senior season after withdrawing from the NBA draft.
1: So this is the funny thing, and you know this, how people say, oh, how good is Arizona be? I never say they're not going to be any good. They're always going to be good. But, well, this team that you have that you follow and you watch, and other teams are getting good too. Yeah. Very good, in fact. You just don't know that until you see them. Like Michigan. Nobody here knew how good they were until you see them and you say, holy crap, these guys are good. I watch a lot of college basketball and I saw them throughout the year. I just didn't see them to be that good.
0: Right.
1: If that makes any sense.
0: Yeah, I feel like it gets skewed, especially from our perspective. I mean, they had the game of their lives.
1: Who did?
0: Michigan.
1: Yeah, when they played sure, Arizona. But they've had a lot of those games all season.
0: Mm-hmm.
1: And Arizona did too, to be fair. They beat Florida the first game. They had the game of their lives. They beat UConn on the road. Mm-hmm. That game of their lives.
0: Come back against Purdue.
1: Mm-hmm.
0: Yeah.
1: So.
0: No, for sure. Another, this one's interesting. It makes me laugh a little bit. LSU finalized a deal to hire Ed Orgeron onto Lane Kiffin's staff. He's going to be a special assistant. That's what his, I guess, role is. He's also going to be helping with recruiting. Obviously, Ed won the 2019 national title as head coach of the Tigers. And there will be a temporary injunction set for 9 a.m. on June 1st in Brendan Sorsby's case, if you want to follow along with that one. This is a lot of college football stuff right now, I guess. Nothing else going on. There's just drama, you know what I mean? Steve Sarkisian it wasn't a direct shot at Texas Tech, but he pretty much took a shot at Texas Tech. He said, there's a team in our state that plays in another conference that has a schedule that I would argue if I played with our twos and our threes, we could go undefeated and they'll probably make the CFP this year.
2: Listen, it's Steve, right? I mean, that's what he does. He runs his mouth a little bit like Lane Kiffin.
0: Yeah.
2: So, I mean,
0: it's just such a cop out.
1: You're Texas. Yeah. You should be good.
0: Mm-hmm.
2: Yeah. I mean, on all fronts, right? Story program, blue blood program, money up, yin, yang.
1: Yeah.
2: Like, just stay in your own lane.
0: Yeah.
2: Like, don't talk. Like, I get you're saying it from a recruiting standpoint too, right? But at the same time, like, what does that do for you? Do people go, oh, yeah, he's right. Oh, my God. Outside of Texas fans, people are like, no, he's an a-hole. you're just an a-hole at that point.
1: Right.
0: Yeah, no doubt. I feel like it's kind of like punching down, you know what I mean? It's like Texas, like maybe the fourth most liked.
2: Yeah.
0: You know, because you got SMU, you got Texas A&M. That's obviously
2: I think he's talking about UT Arlington.
0: No. Maybe El Paso.
2: Yeah, UTEP. The guy hates UTEP.
0: Yeah, man. Yeah. Can't believe him. Oklahoma City's Jalen Williams will be evaluated day-to-day after a left hamstring injury yesterday. He'll undergo treatment and return based on how he feels, recovering from the second injury to the same hamstring in under 1 month. Man, that's tough.
2: Yeah, hammies are really difficult.
0: Oh, yeah, dude. I pulled my hamstring pretty bad like last year, and it took me like 3 or 4 months to get back into the gym.
2: Terrible.
0: Yeah.
1: We talked about that 2 days ago, right? Or yesterday.
2: We talked about it yesterday.
0: Yeah. Onto some baseball. Diamondbacks coming off the sweep of the Giants, as I wipe away my tear, will be playing against the Colorado Rockies. I believe they are staying in Phoenix for this one.
1: Yeah, I think so.
0: Yeah.
2: When is the experiment with your coach with the Giants going to be over?
0: Well, it's a 3-year contract. I can't imagine him going past two if it stays this way.
2: I don't know if he'd last till the end of the season. Like, I mean, I think it's a little bit of a setup for failure situation, right? Mm-hmm. You take a really good college coach out of the University of Tennessee and you don't have him. He's never coached professionally in the minor league level,
0: right?
2: Managed at least in the minor league level. And then you put him into the driver's seat on a big league squad.
0: Mm-hmm.
2: And I love Buster Posey. Like, I'm not a Giants fan by any means. I love Buster Posey. That's a tough situation for a manager, right?
0: Yeah, no doubt. I think it just looks so bad because they're investing, right?
2: You know,
0: like Buster Posey, he's been pulling moves. He signed Willie Adames, obviously. He made the Devers trade. He got Hader. He brought Hader in from the Phillies, I think. But yeah, it's like they finally started investing. That was like kind of the big qualm that Giants fans had, and now it's like, well, what's the
2: and that front of them rotation's good. I mean, you got Webb and you got Ray, right? I mean, there's some pieces there, but I mean, he went out to make a pitching change and he didn't signal which pitcher was coming into the game. Yeah. And you've got what's his name is a bullpen coach that you know pitched for 30 years and did terrible with every team except for Atlanta. And they're standing in the bullpen like, well, who do you want? Like, I don't understand. And then finally, might have been Matt Chapman that was like made the move and was like, give us the righty or lefty. Yeah. And then he proceeds to give up a hit the first batter. But like, that's a bad look.
0: Yeah, no, right? It is. And I mean, that's kind of what you expect, right? Some learning curves. You don't want them that bad, obviously. But
2: you want those to happen in spring training. You don't want them to happen a month into the season.
0: No, yeah, for sure. Yeah. Hey, Cubs doing good though.
2: No, they're not. We just got our butts handed to us by. We just got swept by Milwaukee. We lost four series straight. Like, I mean, Cabrera got hurt yesterday with another blister. He's got a blister on his finger, and the blister. People are like, "Oh, it's a blister." I'm like, "Yeah, but I've dealt with a blister, right?" So if you throw a sinker or any kind of changeup on that seam, like, it's tough to come back from that. Beckett, I think, was out full season with a blister one time. Josh Beckett. We're riddled with injuries. So, our offense, we have nobody that can drive runs in right now. So, our record looks okay, but it's going to be difficult.
0: Did you see that video over the weekend with that one lady? She was like talking
2: to PCA? Yeah. I was watching the game.
0: Dude,
2: this is a good topic, and I want to know you, because you guys are outside, you're outsiders looking in there, right? And people are like, you know, the players should never talk back to the fans, but
0: I don't feel that way.
2: He crashed into, to try to make a play, crashed into the fence, right? Almost made the play, and he's on the ground, and this lady, well, I think it was her bachelorette party, or this is in, this is on the south side, playing the White Sox.
1: Okay.
2: And she's cursing at PCA, and he gets up and gives it back to her. Right, he gets fined and has to apologize. But it's like, as a fan, what are we doing?
1: Yeah,
2: there?
1: No, and this has been
2: there's times and places.
1: There's been situations like this throughout the years, right? Where the Detroit massacre or whatever, crazy. Just your ticket allows you to go in, cheer, and get the hell out.
2: I'm fine with creative. Like I've heard a lot of things said to me. Right, yeah. I mean, the weirdest thing was playing in South Carolina and people calling me a Yankee. Go back to the North, you Yankee. And I was like, where am I? Like, what world is this? Yeah. Like, what is this, 1800s? I was like, I'm from Arizona. They're like, we don't care. And I was like, okay, this is strange. And I've had another one that I can't say on the radio, but it was a very good one. But I'm fine with chirping. Just be creative. Like,
1: So did he impede on anything on her? She was just talking crap.
2: She was like running her mouth at him when he was on the ground, and he got up and said some probably choice words.
1: And
2: backward.
1: He got in trouble.
2: Of course. Like, he has to be the adult in the room.
1: Right.
2: Right? You have to be the adult. But in that key situation, like, I don't want to say it cost them the game by any means, but it's a key play in the game. And obviously laying out, running into a fence, getting knocked down and not making the play. And then hearing some lady that's 2 feet away from you through a fence screaming obscenities.
1: Okay. So to your point of asking me the question, what about you and the obligation of the fan?
2: Well, I mean, like from a player standpoint?
1: No, from a fan's. Yeah. What can and can you not do?
2: I don't think in that moment you should be able to scream obscenities at somebody. And maybe I'm soft in that thought process.
1: No, but I agree with you. I totally agree with you.
2: I will tell you this. Like, there was in my men's league last week, right? And this is so silly.
1: You punk.
2: This is so silly, right? So we're facing a team that they've got five D1 guys that I know. They're all good guys. Guy played at Cochise and then played D1 after that. He's a good pitcher, right? And we had nine players.
1: This is hardball?
2: I don't know. I'm playing slow pitch softball. What are you doing? I'd be disowned by my parents.
1: Sorry.
2: So we had this younger guy who had never played first before. So he was literally trying to play first for the first time ever. And people are like, that's not a hard position. Well, it is when you don't know what you're doing, right? You didn't know how to hold runners on. And so this guy hits a ball and then runs into him at first base. And he's screaming at the guy, like, get out of the way. Don't be an a-hole. And I was like, so I called timeout. I went over and I was like, hey, it's his first time ever playing first base. We're in a 35 and over men's league. It's not a big deal, right? It's not. We're all going to be okay. You don't need to call the guy an a-hole. And afterwards, he went over and apologized. Mm-hmm. Old Blake would have just hit the next guy in the head and been like, let's go.
1: Oh, you're
2: like, I've been in some brawls.
0: Yeah.
2: Maybe I started one or two of them, right? And but at that point, like the maturity of my situation was like, let's just calm down. Yeah, it's not worth it.
0: Yeah.
2: So, I mean, you just get caught up in the moment. And as a fan, you have to be able to control, especially when your team is benefiting from the play that just happened.
1: Sure,
2: you need to control a little bit of what you're saying.
1: That, you know what this tells me, this whole conversation? His therapy is working and I need that number.
2: You do. You absolutely do. Yeah.
0: Well, I feel like a big thing too is like, especially like, if you're going to chirp, can't talk about family.
2: I mean, people talk about people's kids.
0: No,
2: man.
0: That's like, terrible.
1: Well, it was like the one that, about the drug use or whatever it was earlier this year. The mental the suicides and all that stuff. Shut up. Life is not that important to be doing stuff.
2: But we talk about that too. Like maybe with Ray's generation and what they've had to go through, like a social media standpoint, and what people say to you, like then you think it's just words being put out there, but that resides.
0: Yeah.
1: How are we talking?
2: Resonates, I should say.
0: We're getting close, so I'll run through some quick ones. Eagles' Nolan Smith arrested in Georgia after his car was clocked at 135 miles per hour.
1: What would be the purpose of doing that?
0: I have no idea.
1: Either you're going to die.
0: It's kind of a trend.
1: You're going to die or something.
0: Yeah. It's kind of a trend with Georgia players, though.
1: Yeah.
0: Unfortunately.
1: Yeah.
0: This was a cool one that I really liked. Mamdani, the Zoran Mamdani, the New York City mayor, announced a deal on Thursday that will allow residents of New York City and only New York City to buy 1,000 World Cup tickets for $50 each.
2: I mean, cool. Can't hate that. Well, you know what happened with the World Cup tickets, right? I mean, the secondary bottom up, and then now they're charging like 1,000% more.
0: Believe
2: and they're like, nobody's buying these tickets. And it's like, because nobody can afford
0: them. Thousands of dollars, dude.
2: It's to like, sit in the nosebleeds of a team that I don't want to watch.
1: My boy here is going.
0: Yeah, I'm going to Mexico. I'm not going to the games, but I want to be in the environment and the cities where the games are happening.
2: So you're not going to the games?
0: But I'm going to be like at a sports bar while the games are happening.
2: It's going to be cool, man.
0: Oh, it's going to be so fun. I'm so excited.
2: That's a different world.
1: Are we ready to go?
0: Yes,
1: real quick, Emma Kavanaugh is transferring from Arizona softball.
0: Oh, really?
1: Yeah.
2: Already, huh?
1: Already. So expect more, probably. Ooh. We got to go.
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1: Hey, welcome back to Eye on the Ball here on Fox Sports 1450. I'm Steve Rivera. You're Blake Yeager. We got Ray behind the scenes over there. And now we have the FC Tucson head coach, Sebastian Pineda. How are you doing, Sebastian?
11: Hey, Steve. I'm doing well. How are you?
1: Fine, thank you. Hey, this is a big weekend. You guys ready?
11: We're ready to go. Everybody's in. Last few guys came in this beginning of the week and a couple of trainings here, and the guys are excited. And I cannot wait to be out there Saturday night.
1: Fantastic. How does that work? Because you have been practicing for a while now, right? And then you mix the new guys in?
11: Yeah, so we've been practicing for like two and a half weeks. And, you know, these guys are in college, so they have to finish finals. Some of them have graduations with family and stuff like that. So we start getting guys as we can, and the last few that were in a combine with Austin FC, they came in on Monday. So, yeah, that's how it works. We just have to be patient, and then when they come in, try to get the group together and make sure they understand the importance and build that culture.
1: So Coach, how do you do it? I mean, different coaches do different things. So do you have talent, or do you have the guys that fit their spots and have that great chemistry? And how rare is it to have both?
11: Well, when I'm doing the roster, I really aim to have both. I'm very careful when it comes to asking about players' personality from different people that I know or coaches that I know. That way I have an idea on what to expect when people come in. So I like to believe that there is a lot of talent in the roster, but there is also a lot of good people that are here to, you know, to wear the FC Tucson badge and have a good summer. And you can see the group clicking very early.
1: Yeah.
11: This group has a lot of returners, has a lot of people that, even though they are not in the same college, they know each other from before. They maybe play against each other. So there's that connection already. So I'm happy to see how it's going so far.
2: Sebastian, for people that don't know, I mean, you were here with FC Tucson as a player. You've got U of A ties there. What intrigued you about Tucson, staying in Tucson as a coach? What kept you here, and what do you foresee happening, or what would you like to see happening with your own coaching career moving forward?
11: Yes. Well, when I came as a player, I didn't know what to expect, and I came in and I found this amazing community and people with the club back in 2015 when I came in for the first time, and I myself had a great experience as a player, and I got to meet very cool people and players around. So I came back another year and we did well, and of course I built a relationship with John Perlman, and he's a mentor and another dad to me. So he brought me back when the team was at the pro rank, and he gave me that opportunity as well. And now I have a family here. We like the city. We are part of the community very strongly in the soccer side of things. And yeah, I don't know. It just kind of happened. The city opened the doors, the club opened the doors for me, and now we're here. So moving forward, I really hope that there's a possibility for a pro team to come back here in the city, and hopefully get a chance to be part of that. But definitely, I want to get back to the level, and we'll see where that takes me.
1: So how do you coach these guys at this level?
11: At this level, I try to give them very general principles of what we're trying to do in possession and out of possession with the ball, and what we want to do in different stages of the game. These players that I bring are coached at a high level in college, so they're able to adapt very quickly to what I'm trying to do. And then I'm a very big coach on the management side of things when it comes to personal relationships. So I try to get to know the guys. I try to have open communication, even if it's a hard conversation with them. Today I had a few conversations where they came to me and they were asking me, what can I do to get in the roster, or to get in the 18 or in the 11? And those are conversations that need to happen for them to feel that they're being seen. Even if you're not part of the 18 and you're going to the stands, it's managing all the whole roster, because it's easier to manage the first 11. Those are happy, they're playing. The rest of them becomes a little bit tricky, but it's part of what I do, and that's kind of like my style.
2: Coach, you come from Colombia, and we were able and we were fortunate enough to have Colombia participate in the World Baseball Classic qualifier last year, and we saw the fandom and just the overall talent that the country has in baseball. And I know it's, you know, soccer's second to none there. I mean, it's the number one sport. Yeah. It's crazy. People love it. What would you like to see maybe
1: That's a good question.
2: Happen in Tucson that could kind of maybe not rival the fandom in Colombia, but what's different about the Colombia fans that you would like to see maybe the Tucson fans to take on a little bit?
1: Yeah, good question.
11: That is a great question, and I think it has to do a lot with the culture. I always give the example when we have even like a family gathering in Colombia, people are just, there might be a soccer topic happening, and people just can't. People, it's just so, it's such a part of our culture what is happening, especially in the World Cup right now. We're just excited, you know, like kids are talking about it. There's jerseys, like it's just, it's hard to explain, but you know, I would like to see As it keeps the sport keep growing in the country, just more kids to be more involved, parents to understand what that means, having all these different opportunities for all these young kids now they can go pro at very young ages. I think that is going to have a change in the generation that is coming through, and hopefully that changes a little bit the culture of it. But for me, it's that, you know, and it happens right now in the U.S., the best players that are coming through is because they just submerged in the sport, and they play on the streets within their little, and they have cousins that play, and they play with little balls, they play with tennis balls, they play with bigger, you know, like they just are having a ball at their feet at all times, and that makes a difference once you get to the highest level. So yeah, no, I think that it's trending in the right way, but I don't know how to get it there. It's a tough one.
2: So Steve asked me this question last week about, you know, players that I've seen players that I've seen that were just different. I knew they were special players.
1: Yeah.
2: In your playing and coaching career, who's a player that stands out in your mind that you, when you saw them play, you just said, this guy's on a different level than everybody else?
11: So when I was in Germany many years ago, I had the opportunity to watch Mesut Ozil training right before he went to Real Madrid. We're talking about that's the 2010 World Cup. He played that with Germany and they went to Real Madrid. And watching Mesut Ozil was something eye-opener for me. That guy was just different. Just the way he moved with the ball, his decision-making, the ability to create just by himself. And he just made people better going forward. And that was a lot of fun to see. So, yeah, I would have to say that with my own eyes, that's the closest one that I've been to at that level, that was that guy.
2: I mean, that's a pretty special case, right? Ozil, for a lot of people that don't know, put together one of the best seasons ever in the Premier League with assists and goals scored. So being able to see somebody like that up and close and personal is pretty impressive.
1: Well, if you have 100 of the players, just give you a random number, 100, how many of those players are like him? Because this is a special sport. And we all know, you know when you know, right? And like in baseball, football, you just said, this guy just moves differently. Is that where it starts?
11: Yes. Yeah, it's tough. And, you know, like nowadays, you're seeing a lot of very young kids showing a lot of talent because the development in certain countries, they are putting a lot of work into it. I mean, in Europe, in Brazil, Argentina, you see the 6 years old that you're seeing little things that it's crazy. And I'm going to set an example here, but I have a 5 year old and I've been working with him just playing in the backyard. And now I see him think that I'm like, oh my goodness, I did not play like this when I was five. So, but it just happens because he's part of it. He's going to the stadium. He's coming to training sessions. Yeah. We play all the time. So that makes a huge difference. And he wants to watch the Champions League games. And he's five and he sits with me and he knows the names of the players. It's crazy.
1: Yeah, so let me ask you, because the World Cup's going to be here in the United States, how much of an impact do you think that's going to have on the soccer world here and even with you guys locally where there's soccer?
11: Well, you know, last time we had a World Cup was in 94, and I think that was a big moment for soccer in the U.S. It took a next step in the right direction, and I'm hoping to see something similar. You're seeing a lot of different clubs at the professional level popping up. And that just means more opportunity for players that are young to start playing against men and develop quicker. So that is exciting to see. And like I say, and hopefully, you know, the new generation that like the sports even more, and you can continue to grow that way. So I'm excited to see it. And of course, Colombia is part of it. So I'm very, very excited to watch Colombia.
2: Coach, give us some insight on what's happening this week and who you're playing, why it's important, why people should go out, and just an overall perspective of how important the soccer community is in Tucson.
11: Of course, we play Redlands FC. It's always a tough game. This is one of direct rivals for us in the conference. They always very competitive. They do a really good job, the coach, recruiting a lot of, you know, California players that come in, and it's a tough team. They come and work hard. They have a very nice fan base. When you go away there, they pack the stadium. It's tough to play them away. So I know people, when they come to Tucson, they struggle because the heat. We got the fans out here. You can feel the environment. And, of course, we play on a big grass field, which also makes a difference. But I will have to say that when the fans are there, and especially now at the grandstand, where you will get the opportunity to be even closer to the players, and it's very, very close how close you're going to be to the players. And that's going to make a difference because the players feel that. The players feel the emotion of the fans. They feel how close they are, and that should make a difference. So I'm excited to start with them because it's a big game for us. It's a good way to start the season, to put our name out there, saying that we're back this year, we're back strong. So yeah, hopefully we get to see a lot of people on Saturday night.
1: So how do you recruit the kids do you get here? You and Perlman, or just Perlman kind of go out and search and you guys find and you say, this guy will fit here? How does that go about? And you sell Tucson in that process?
11: So the way it works, I mean, JP and I, we work together on that side. You know, both of us have different contacts at the college level and all that stuff. So we make the phone call first and we start getting different prospects. We start narrowing down the type of player that we want to get. Depending on the player profile, depending on the position. So that is very important, that the player can play the style of play that we want to play. And I would say it's just many years being at the, you know, college level, pro level, you get to know a lot of people. And Tucson has a great reputation in terms of what we provide for the players. You know, we give them great housing, food. They have top facilities at Kino, grass field. We play in the stadium with cool fans. So people, good players, want to come and play here because they know they're going to have a great experience. And that's how we sell it. And of course, 2 years ago, yeah, we had a great year, and that also helped a lot in the recruiting. Where this year, I would say the caliber of player that we're getting is better. And it's just part of the process, part of the culture that we have built, and just players knowing the reputation of Tucson. So it's exciting to see it.
1: So you did have a good season 2 years ago. I remember you guys went deep into the summer and all that. So after that, I figured maybe last year would be the same thing. What happened last year, and can you find the magic again?
11: Last year, I will say that game against Ventura, we had a lot of injuries by then. You know, we lost our captain the game before in an injury. Our number nine was also dealing with hamstring injury. So we really ran out of legs by that point. We had a few injuries throughout the season, which meant that I had to play players more minutes than usual than what I would like. I would like to rotate a little bit more throughout the regular season so players are fresher once we get into the playoffs. And that was part of how we built the roster this year, just more depth. So I can have rotations, and hopefully when we get to playoffs, and you know, the idea is to win the conference this year so we get to host and be here at home and we don't have to travel, because it's a huge advantage for anyone that is hosting the playoffs. And so, yeah, we'll see if this team has the magic touch. We're working on it, and I am very direct with the guys saying the importance of building the team. We have to become a team, and that happens on the road trip. When you go away in California, you're sitting in that minivan with seven players, and there's no space, and you got to find ways to talk and get to know people. And then you go on this away trip when there is a turf field that is small and you got fans next to you and you have to come together and fight adversity. So yeah, all that stuff is part of it.
1: Well, Coach,
2: I have one more.
1: Go ahead.
2: Just Coach, I'm this is a personal curiosity. So when you're looking at the international model currently and from a youth perspective, you've got, you know, every big club in the international market has an academy where young players come in. And we have the FC Barcelona Academy at Francisco Grande and Casa Grande. Do you yes, see more international academies coming to our state? And if so, would you have the ability to now have maybe a recruiting model to bring in more international talent at that point?
11: I am not aware of anyone else that is coming into the state right now in terms of those big academies. I do think that Borussia Dortmund opened one here in Tucson, or something like, maybe, I'm not sure about it, but I will say that the model that Barça Academy has been very successful, the way they do it, and they are producing very, very top players at a high level. I mean, you got Diego Luna coming right out of there. You know, this is the number 10 for the U.S. national team. And so they know what they're doing. They're doing well recruiting. What I will say is that what I've been hearing is that, of course, now they are having a harder time keeping players in there because all the MLS teams have academies, right? So if you are a player, you're 15, and you have, I don't know, LA Galaxy or Barça Academy, at least LA Galaxy have a path to go all the way. In the Barça Academy, eventually you will have to go to college, or they will have to sign you when you're 18 or 17. So that part, I think, is going to be tricky for them, but even right now, they're still competing very well at that level. So, I will say that more than the international, I think that all these MLS academies are, you know, fighting and doing a good job trying to continue to build those young players. And you're seeing it at the MLS level right now. I mean, RSL has a couple of 17, 18-year-old guys. Red Bulls, this guy, Julian, I forget his last name, but he's just scoring goals. He's a 17, 18-year-old. So the more you start seeing those players, it will make a difference in the future for sure.
1: Well, Sebastian, good luck this weekend. 7 o'clock right at the Kino.
11: Awesome. Thank you so much. Hope to see a lot of fans out there.
1: Yeah, good discussion. Thank you, man. I appreciate it. Good luck awesome. This weekend and this season.
11: Of course.
1: All right. We've got to go. We're way over.
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1: Good stuff on FC Tucson. I'm sure Sarah is busy with this team.
2: She's busy with a lot of things. Yeah, I mean, whole staff at Keno Sports Complex is working overtime on this and, you know, the FIFA stuff and everything that's going on.
1: So. She was telling me when I was doing a story, or had her on last time, I think it was 365 days out of the year, she's got about 360 days covered.
2: Yeah, and now they've got all the high school graduations there, too. So she's been doing that. We're supposed to, Mexican Baseball Fiesta's got an event tonight that we're going to. And,
1: oh, that's right. What's today, 21st?
2: Yes.
1: Where's it at?
2: The boardroom.
1: Tell me.
2: Wait, it's next to, I think, Batch downtown.
4: I think it's above it, isn't it?
2: I don't know.
1: Okay, now you mentioned it. Did I have the RSVP?
2: Yeah, but you can come with me if you want to.
1: I might do that. Let's talk. Okay.
2: Yeah.
1: I forgot about that.
2: So she's not able to go to that because they've got another, I think Palo Verde is graduating there. So it's kind of a different model that's built out that came through COVID. And I think people are recognizing what her staff has been able to do in the last couple of years and how easy it is to transition into that role. So Sarah's got her hands full, the whole staff over there, Mike and Aaron and everybody.
1: Can we talk? You know, you were talking about WBC last hour, I think it was. And God, it's already been 12, 14 months.
2: I know.
1: It seemed like yesterday.
2: I know. It's crazy. I mean, you start thinking about that. And luckily, we have some really good things coming up with Major League Baseball in the fall and spring. So there's some other things happening. And once we put together all those finalized plans, we'll be able to announce that. But we're excited about that. And that was really the spark plug for a lot of these things, you know. And the conversation was, you know, it's pretty nice when in 2 years you've pulled off a Major League Baseball World Baseball Classic event, and then the following year you're going to pull off a FIFA event. I don't think you can get much bigger than that.
1: Did one have to lead to the other? Did you have to have, okay, this is what we did, this is what the success was, and this is what could happen in the future?
2: I think it puts you in the category of availability, right, where people are now recognizing how important that space is, how to utilize that space, the staffing there, the community. The community was, I mean, I thank Tucson till the day I die, everything gave to us to have the opportunity to be successful in that realm. So it continues to grow, and you're looking at FC Tucson, and hopefully, you know, in the next couple of years, they move up a division, and you get back to that professional ranks, and then you've got, you know, what Edmund's doing with the Sugar Skulls and then the Roadrunners, and I think we've got a lot of good things happening right now.
1: Well, you talked about that there's potentially things coming down the pipe, but Mexican Baseball League is
2: Fiesta. Mexican Baseball Fiesta in October. Be ready to go out there and experience it. Yeah, absolutely. It'll be their 15th year, I think. So
1: okay. So, okay, great. Great with things possible. We got a call. Hello, you're on the air at 9 the Ball. Who's this?
5: I'm going to stay focused and not be comic relief.
1: Great.
5: Okay, because I'm just going to vent to Blake. You know, you brought up PCA. It's like you go on the internet. Some of these these big Cubs fans bigger than us, they're losing their mind how bad we're playing.
2: I mean, they're calling for PCA to go to AAA because he made two errors in the outfield. The season he's having defensively he's going to go down as one of the greatest center fielders of all time if he stays healthy for the next 2 to 3 years. Like, that's how good he is in center field. I think it's a little atrophy right now what we're going through from an injury standpoint, but you're right. It's crazy. It's the same thing we talk about with Tommy Lloyd when things aren't always going his way and you listen to the fans and you're come on.
5: They want Council gone. He's so bad. Yeah. You know what I mean?
2: Yeah, it took,
5: but this is a bad stat. This is a bad stat. We have four of the seven worst players as far as batters on and not batting them in.
2: Oh, you're talking about runners in scoring position. Yeah, I mean, RSP.
5: Yeah.
2: I mean, it's brutal right now when you're looking from offensive numbers with that.
5: That's brutal.
2: Yeah.
5: Because they were playing so good, 2-10-game winning streaks, and now they're the wheels have come off.
2: Yeah, they just got to – I mean, I think once they steady the ship on the offensive side and they're able to have pitching keep them in games, the bright spot is guys like Ben Brown, right, where he's kind of an afterthought as a starter, and what he's been able to do his last three starts puts in that category. I don't think Cabrera's injury yesterday is going to keep him out too long. Overall, they just got to find their way. It's you know, we walk and we don't swing at pitches out of the zone, but then when you look at runners in scoring position, we've got to be a little bit more aggressive early in counts.
5: Yeah, and too bad if Steele comes back, he's not going to be the same. It'll take a while, so I guess we can't count on him for anything.
2: I mean, I think the hope is you're seeing him maybe late August, early September, which if we're in the playoff hunt, that's not a bad thing. But you're going to have to look at arms at the trade deadline. And, you know, the path that we have for some of our prospects right now are log jams, so you have the ability to trade some guys away, but you've got to get a good return on them.
5: Blake knows his stuff. We'll see you guys later.
4: Howard, this is the Howard's twin. He was serious. I like the Howard. I like this Howard.
2: Do you remember going out to any of the MLS spring training games when they had it?
4: Yeah, I didn't go because I was too busy with basketball at the time, but yeah.
2: Yeah, I'm going to say this to Ray because Ray likes soccer or football, depending on what you want to call it. One of the things that got me hooked really early on with the soccer model is when we went out to an MLS game and David Beckham was playing for Galaxy.
4: Yeah, yeah.
2: Beckham stayed after that game and walked around the whole stadium, took pictures and autographs. Mm-hmm. And I just think once you have that direct connection to something, so if we ever get the chance to bring those big names back and you have somebody in that realm that's that committed to the product, it helps tremendously from a fandom standpoint.
4: Right.
6: Yeah, and who knows like what his future plans were with that, right? Because obviously he's the owner of Miami now and all that stuff. So, yeah, I mean, definitely forward thinking. But, yeah, I think it's a big thing, especially because it was an up-and-coming league.
2: Yeah.
6: Especially when he was playing. And so, you know, like you said, it helps make that connection. Kind of like how the XFL does, like, the sideline, like, you know what I mean? Like, the access of it.
2: Yeah, and you have to when you're not the – when you're not the primary league, mm-hmm. you have to think outside the box.
4: Yeah.
2: When we were talking about the Sugar Skulls, I think Edmund and Ollie in that group have done some things outside the box to kind of elevate that. But you have to have direct access almost to players because that's what creates a fan from a young age and keeps them in that boat.
4: Sure,
2: right? And we talk,
4: sure.
2: And this isn't a knock on anybody, but I think there's some other areas that we could do better with that, especially in the school zone and elementary. And Juan said this other week, I think U of A football did a great job when they started doing where the players were coaches for the flag football league mm-hmm. during the summer. That's a big thing because those kids will remember. That's a core memory that you remember for the rest of your life.
4: Right.
6: Yeah, no doubt.
4: Right. I think the one thing that if people had access to the tickets or whatever, and they do, they're not that expensive, but if you even had the first game and you gave them really cheap, come into the building, you don't pay $5, $10, whatever.
2: Yeah.
4: And then if you liked it, you'll be back. You'll be back.
2: Bob Hoffman does something like that with the Roadrunners where they have school nights mm-hmm. and districts get, it's like 1,500 free tickets and they pretty much all sell, they don't sell out because you don't have to buy them, but they give them all away.
4: Yeah.
2: If you could do that, especially with the Roadrunners because it's a longer season, there's more games, but something like the Sugar Skulls, you're looking over the summer where if you could kind of make that connection to the superintendent's office and the kids, like, the next year, those kids are coming back.
4: They'll right? want to
2: come or discounted tickets for them in the return.
4: If they see a good product, because you have to have a good product.
2: Yeah, if you have a fun, kids, I don't know how much they care about the actual game going on. I think some of them do, but the experience
4: the
2: that
4: fun,
2: they have,
4: the fun.
2: is really important.
4: Yeah, yeah, no question. So Ray, was a pretty good wrestler. I want to say that. I don't really.
6: That was okay.
4: You were okay. Yeah. And I asked this: were you? You were not. It was Mijito Lindo that was. So I asked Mr. Blake here, what was the difference on how come he couldn't become better than what he was? Mm. And I used to play too, and you can ask me the same question. But for you, how could you have been a better wrestler? And if you're okay.
6: Yeah, yeah. Well, I think I fooled around a lot in high school.
4: So
6: kind of a regret, kind of not, because at the same time, it's like I only wrestled for 4 years, and there's people that have been doing it their whole lives. And so I think there's like, it's a time part, especially when it comes to wrestling.
4: Commitment. From the beginning.
6: Like, early on in life, like if I would have started like at 8 or something, I mean? You have that much more of a head start. Also the commitment part. But I mean, I think that comes with, if you've been doing something your whole life, then you're going to love it, right? Compared to like if you're doing something kind of like just to help your high school experience, where it's like, the fooling off is part of the high school experience, And so
4: there's give and take.
6: Yeah, exactly.
4: Yeah.
6: And so, I had a phenomenal coach. Like he was the youth state head coach. You know what I mean? So I had a great coach, and I mean, he did as best as he could with me. And I gave him like about 85%.
4: Yeah. No, and that's what you do. I mean, just in life, you talked about this before we went live here. Yeah. And the reason I ask is because we all have this Mendoza, right? And it depends how hard you work into it.
6: Right.
4: You probably would have been better.
6: Mm-hmm.
4: The more you rep.
6: Yeah. And I think it's another one of those things where it's like you got to focus on it year round compared to like when, because there's obviously a difference like when you're not competing and you're just practicing the whole time. It's like, well, maybe that drive isn't going to be there the whole time or as much as it is during the actual season.
2: Do you think that our wrestling community in Tucson gets talked about enough? With Sunnyside and Flowing Wells and what they've been able to do and the product that they've put out.
4: You
2: think overall?
4: I don't know, but there they do.
2: It should though, right? I mean, you're talking about NCAA national championships. Yeah. You're talking about MMF. You're talking about,
4: and the women's side now too.
2: I know. So it's one of those things that it's kind of like the cycling community that it's known, but it's not talked about enough.
4: Yeah.
2: And I think if we could tell the story of Tucson wrestling, there's a lot of positives there.
6: Well, it's just crazy, too, because it's like they, like RBY Wrestling Club, I think. That's such a cool concept because, I know a lot of people that, have wrestled and they're like, I wish I could just, kind of roll around but not, have to, commit to, jiu-jitsu or something like that. And it's only, $10 a pop, every time you go in. And it's like, that blew my mind. And, my ankle's a little banged up right now, but I want to go try it, too.
2: Yeah, I mean, I would definitely like rolling around and maybe just laying there and not maybe taking a nap.
4: You don't have to pay any $10 to do that.
2: My wife goes to a yoga class where half the class they take a nap, and I'm just like, that you're paying to take a nap.
6: Yeah.
4: Just stay home and do that.
2: Yeah.
4: Watch Friends.
2: Yeah.
4: We got to go?
6: Yeah.
4: Thanks, Ray, for coming in today.
2: Yeah,
4: I don't know what I'm doing tomorrow.
2: We'll figure it out.
4: So, Ray, you can't come in? You can't call in sick?
6: No, I can't. Oh, sorry.
4: You might have to call and sing again tomorrow.
2: Just let me know.
4: Oh, we'll see. Okay, thanks, everybody.
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13: Hey, you know how the world's kind of in a real scary place right now with the horrible stories we hear about every week? I'm Robert Evans. I'm a journalist, and I cover the international fascist movement. And in 2019, July of that year, I decided to do something a little bit different. Instead of covering horror, I wanted to go look for hope. And I found it in a place you might find kind of unlikely, northeastern Syria. The region I visited is known as Rojava, and when the Western media covers it, they mostly just refer to these people as the Kurds. Since 2013, a loose alliance of revolutionaries over there have been fighting to not just drive back ISIS,

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6: I'm Dan Patrick, and this is Above the Noise. When the top teams in the NBA collide in the postseason, adversity is part of the deal. No contender gets through four rounds clean. Injuries happen, and every flaw becomes harder to hide. The difference is how quickly teams adjust. That feels especially true in the Thunder-Spurs series, where the margins between these two teams has looked razor thin from the opening tip. Talent's not the issue. Both rosters have enough of it to reach the finals. What may decide the series is which team solves its problems first. For San Antonio, the concerns are obvious. De'Aaron Fox, Dylan Harper, both battling through injuries. Stephon Castle's turnovers have created unnecessary openings for OKC. As for the Thunder, their problems? The Thunder need more offense from Chet Holmgren and finding ways to survive without Jalen Williams, who has become increasingly important as the series tightens. Neither side is lacking answers. The question is, who finds them first? Because in a matchup this even, adjustments matter just as much as talent. I'm Dan Patrick, and this is Above the Noise. 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
8: Veteran NASCAR driver and two-time Cup Series champion Kyle Busch has passed away at the age of 41. It was announced earlier today that Busch was hospitalized with a serious illness after needing medical attention during his last race on May 10th. No cause of death was given. The NBA playoffs are going to continue with the Eastern Conference Finals. It's game two between the Cavs and the Knicks, and it's about to tip off. Well, ESPN is reporting that Thunder guard Jalen Williams is considered day-to-day and game-to-game because of a hamstring injury. He is listed as questionable for Friday's Game 3. Spurs guard De'Aaron Fox and teammate Dylan Harper are also listed as questionable for that Game 3. Fox because of a sprained ankle, and Harper is dealing with an adductor injury. When it comes to the NFL, ESPN reports that MVP Matthew Stafford and the Rams have reached an agreement today on a one-year, $55 million extension. Baseball, Braves over the Marlins 5-2, bottom of the fifth. Blue Jays over the Yankees 1-0, bottom of the third.
7: One guy is happily divorced. One guy is happily married. One guy gets called daddy by his three beautiful daughters. Aww. One guy gets called daddy after a credit card approval. One guy won a state high school basketball championship. One guy only covered a state high school basketball championship. One guy's been inducted into three halls of fame. One guy has only mocked a hall. Does this seem weird to anybody else?
9: Hey, I heard that.
7: Can this sports writer and this sports fan share a radio show without driving each other crazy? Now, live from the Fox Sports Radio studios, here's Fox Sports Radio's Odd Couple, Rob Parker and Kelvin Washington.
10: It is the Odd Couple.